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1: BBC News with Danielle Jaworowiecka. South Korea says joint military exercises with the United States have begun, hours after President Trump said he would substantially scale them back. He said his very good relationship with the North Korean leader Kim Jong-un was a factor in his decision. Mr. Trump described the drills as costly and hostile. Hamas has urged President Trump's Board of Peace to compel Israel to accept the US-backed Gaza peace deal. The group issued the statement after its leader held rare talks with Mr. Trump's son-in-law Jared Kushner in Egypt. Zambia's government says the security forces have seized weapons and arrested 11 people involved in an alleged insurrection plot. A statement said the main opposition candidate in last Thursday's presidential election, Brian Mundabile, was found at the scene of the raid in Lusaka. Officials in the German town of Monschau have told some residents to leave as a huge fire burns in neighbouring Belgium. Aircraft are helping efforts to contain the wildfire, which is Belgium's biggest on record. In Spain, a soldier was killed while battling to save a 1,000-year-old monastery. In football, Cameroon have won the Women's Africa Cup of Nations for the first time. They thrashed Malawi 3-0 in the final in Morocco. Malawi had never reached the tournament before. The British sprinter Amy Hunt has become the first athlete to win 4 gold medals at a single European Athletics Championships. She broke the record with victory as part of Great Britain's mixed 4x800. Italy topped this year's medal table overall. Indian officials are enforcing new security measures at the World Badminton Championships, which begin in Delhi later today, to protect athletes and fans from monkeys. Organisers have installed new doors, anti-pest gel and netting to stop rhesus macaques getting into the Indira Gandhi Indoor Stadium.
0: Fan Network News from the BBC. Grey coverage, vibrant colour, natural finish. All in just 5 minutes. Henna Speedy Easy Hair Colour, made in Italy. Talk 100.3. The day's agenda for the Emirates.
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3: Absolutely, it's 7 on the clock and a very, very good morning to you. Welcome once again to Daybreak with me, Muriel Deesa, only on Talk 100.3, part of the Fun Asia Network. A very good morning if you're just about joining in. Do let me know how your weekend panned out for you, and was there anything that really interested you? That would be, quite a good start to the conversation for today. But 34 degrees Celsius, humidity 69%, winds blowing at about 10 kilometers per hour. Going to be quite an interesting day, and I'll tell you why, because we are loaded with stories. We're going to start off with football, Cristiano actually hinting at retirement, and then we're going to move on into UAE drivers. Now, can get black points reduced by driving safely on the first day of school. What is this all about and how can we partake in that? We'll tell you more on that news. UAE weather. Now, apparently, chances of a rainfall today. Abu Dhabi temperatures also to hit about 44 degrees Celsius. Dubai's Museum of Illusion closes after 8 years in Al Seif, for residents feeling really nostalgic. We'll talk to you about this as well. And I believe the ticket prices have been brought down to bare minimum. Kuwait bans tobacco nicotine products for under 21s from Jan 2027. We'll speak to you about that as well. Also, we'll talk to you about can UAE employees get a substitute rest day if it is a public holiday? More on that coming up. We'll also talk to you about Salik fines, Dubai violation, what are the list, everything that you've got to do. And in fact, you've got to know these. And that's why we are saying, please take a very close listen. Indian Embassy in Abu Dhabi announces walk-in passport services for some Indian expats in the UAE. Also, Dubai FAA explains protection for employees reporting financial violations. Also, we'll talk to you about summer destinations, top water parks and family attractions making a splash this season. Dubai gears up for a packed season of global exhibitions, investment summits and mega conferences. And also, Dubai radar limits

0: Everything that you've got to know, and remember the one that I spoke to you about, the accident-free day initiative. We will kind of reiterate that onto the radio. And in fact, there's Modish. Dubai's Modish World enters final week with 130 attractions and family experiences. More on that coming up. And UAE experts are warning against unlicensed trading platform promising quick wealth. So much and more. Everything in store. But right now, it is... time to get into saying hi and good morning to you. 9186, a very good morning to you. 6331, good morning. 3030, hi, can you please send me the conversation? All right, okay, I will. Khalid, a very good morning to you too. Dubai IT founder. All right, Shreyas, I'm going to be sending that across to you too as well. We got this message that came in yesterday saying Happy Independence Day. Well, thank you very much. Happy Independence Day, I mean 2 days ago actually, to you too as well. And on the 14th, it was of that of Pakistan. So Happy Independence Day to all of you. Good morning, Nusha and Tahir. A very good morning to you. Sajjad Ji, a very good morning to you. Hamdan Afreen and Yusuf, welcome once again to the show and a very good morning to you. Ravi Kumar, good morning. Apparently, it's about 31 degrees Celsius, partly cloudy and you have a wonderful day. Well, you too. Ismail Baloch, Padma Bhushal from Almaya. Oh my gosh, they've sent me my best combination. And I don't know if you like it, but these are good day biscuits and chai. So I absolutely love it. Good morning going out to you, Murul Disa. Fun Bhushal, a very good morning to you too. 31 degrees all the way in there. I start my morning at about 6. Bina Prashant, fellow Mumbaikers, very good morning to you. A very happy, happy Monday to you, Murul, and all the listeners. Have a wonderful week ahead. You too, Harsh, have yourself a rocking one too. A very good morning going out to 7570 Afzar Ali, and welcome once again to the show. Now, quite swiftly, we're going to move into a conversation about life insurances. Always wanted to know, you know, when individuals claim that 97% of the insurances have been claimed, what really happens to the other 3%? Answering that question will be Shilpa very soon onto the show. My name is Meera Lisa. You keep it locked to Talk 100.3, part of the Fun Asia Network. Believe you me, we are loaded with news and all the radars that I have to explain. All of that will be lined up one story at a time. But you've got to be a bit patient with me. Also, very interesting news coming in where logistics is concerned. All of that taking place post the sports update. You keep it locked to Talk 100.3. We'll be back to share more news.
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1: My name is Mural Deesa and you're listening to Talk 100.3. We are part of the Fun Asia Network. Today we are having quite heavy duty conversations out here, and I'll tell you why right now to back everything that I have been explaining, whether they were about the wills or insurances and how do you keep yourself safe. When you think about our health and you think about finances, most of us like to believe that we have plenty of time, but the numbers tell a very, very different story. Now, according to the latest statistics and latest claims data across the UAE, the average age of a life insurance claim has dropped to just about 52, with the youngest record claim at just 25. Now, on top of that, critical illness like cancer, heart attacks and strokes now accounts for more than half of all the claims, hitting residents at an average age of 50. And looking ahead, mental health research reveals that 1 in 7 people in the UAE could be living with a mental health condition by 2030, losing over 60 healthy days a year. So, how do we bridge the gap between thinking it won't happen to me and making sure our families and future

0: pictures are actually protected. Joining us and decoding all of this today, it's time to unpack the reality of life insurances, living benefits and financial peace of mind in the UAE is Shilpa Chidanand, Head of Retail Distribution at Zurich. Shilpa, good morning and welcome to the show.
1: Good morning, Muriel. Thanks for having me.
0: Well, thank you for taking time out and having this chat with us. First things first, you know, Shilpa, a lot of people think insurance is only necessary once you have kids. Now, do single individuals or childless couples actually need to have a life insurance? Or is this all just a myth?
1: So life insurance isn't really only about you. It's about who depends on you. A very simple question to ask is, it's not just if you have kids or a spouse, it's also if you're supporting somebody else. It could be a sibling whom you're paying for their education. It could be parents back home whom you're supporting. So the real test isn't kids, it's the dependents that you have.
0: All right. And, you know, when the unfortunate or the unexpected happens, what does the financial fallout look like for a family here in the UAE if there's no policy in place?
1: When you picture the family, when you picture a household, you also have a list of the expenses that the household runs. Now, certain expenses can be in dirham terms. You can account for them in dirham terms. But certain are emotional expenses as well, which the family has to bear should one of the family members not be home. So you need to picture that. You need to see what will happen to the family if the person is unexpectedly not there. How that emotional expense can then also translates into a dirham expense. And that is what you need to calculate and see what is the financial impact on the family.
0: All right. And, you know, Shilpa, the problem is we often struggle with numbers, right? So realistically, how does someone figure out how much coverage they actually need? Because this I'm yet to wrap my head around.
1: So as a thumb rule, we always start by saying it's roughly 10 times of an individual's annual income. But the right way to look at it would also be to check on whether there are any additional expenses or goals that you're saving towards. Whether it's education of children, retirement with the spouse, any other loans, whether they're business loans, personal loans that need to be accounted for. So you take a list of all your expenses today and future expenses and add them all together. Take a list of your future earnings. When you add this together is when you get the right amount of cover that will be required.
0: All right. Now, once again, since we're talking about the cover and we're talking about the financial bit, so how much does life insurance realistically cost and what are the main factors that now dictate the price tag?
1: This is actually the biggest myth that we see in the insurance industry. We tend to feel that it's going to cost thousands of dirhams a month or thousands of dollars a month. For a healthy person in their 30s, protection can cost less than 4 dirhams a day. The price of insurance goes up as people age, when it also is impacted by health and lifestyle choices. For example, smokers, the price of insurance is higher. It's impacted by the current health situation as well. So if there are any pre-existing conditions, the cost of insurance goes up as well. But opposed to what the general myth is that insurance is expensive, you can get yourself covered for under 200 dirhams per month.
0: Well, as an individual who is also, you know, come to the UAE as an expat to kind of build on wealth, now I'm torn apart between buying a life insurance. Is that same as wealth building? So if you have to kind of word this for me, how do you explain the functional difference between, say, buying a life insurance policy versus putting that money into savings or investment?
1: So you look at this as different buckets. Protection is like the umbrella that keeps your family dry if something unforeseen happens to you. Savings and investments are the buckets that you keep filling towards the goals you have planned for yourself, for your family, and also hope that these savings grow and these investments grow with the market changes. So most families will need both of these. to stay track on their financial goals for the future.
0: All right, and let's talk about something that I think weighs most of us down, right? I mean, we live in a highly mobile country. You know, what happens, say, to a policy if someone changes their jobs, relocates, or permanently leaves the UAE?
1: You can actually look at cover from your employer a bit like a hotel room. It's yours while you're staying there, but the day you leave your job, you leave that cover behind. And it's the time when you're between jobs where you need your personal salary. If, you know, when you need your personal policy, I'm sorry. So if one were to relocate from the UAE to their home countries, they need a policy that will be, that they can carry with them, that will cover them wherever you go. So all our policies are international. We've paid claims in 73 different countries, which is completely built for the expat population, which is here more as a transient population.
0: And I think one all-important question is, you know, certainly surrounding the word called claims, right? So when a crisis hits, will families actually receive their money as is? You know, if you could just walk us through how the claims process works in practice and understanding the fine print before signing any document before. And, you know, this is all a lead up until and unless you get to your claims.
1: Yeah, and claims is the moment of truth, right? All of this that we talk about, all of this that we plan towards, it all boils down to that moment when a claim is made. A claim, we've paid 97% of all our life claims once the documents are submitted to us. The average time that we've taken to pay a claim is 72 hours. What's very, very important when you sign your documents is making sure that you declare all of your health conditions. One declares any kind of family history that they have, because the 3% of the claims that we have been unable to pay has been because of this non-disclosure. It's very, very important that you inform your advisor at the time of signing all your documents that what your family history, current health conditions are, submit all the reports that you have. Make sure you read the paperwork once you have signed it as well, because that is what the insurance company is going to base their decision on.
0: All right.
1: I think another very important thing to mention, Muriel, is to make sure you keep your beneficiary updated at all times. Because the beneficiary is the person who is going to be getting the proceeds of your life insurance policy.
0: And where do you feel, you know, people tend to lose out on their claims? Because, you know, let's face facts, Shilpa. I've also met so many people who've said after so many years of paying, you know, paying that amount, paying that premium to the insurers, we haven't really been given that allotment when the person has passed away. And there has been a lot of other fine prints that have not been read through. So can you take us through the most important crucial points in that document when signing that document, and why do you all always say please come clean?
1: Yes, so the most important thing to read is the health and lifestyle document, which is what you complete. You read the conditions that are covered, because of all the conditions that are covered and the causes that are covered for claims are very clearly stated in the policy terms and conditions. We also give clients 30 days to come back and cancel their policies should the information not be clear in the application. Once the application is signed, the client gets a copy of it. And everybody needs to make sure that they go through the entire document so they can ensure that all the details are properly captured and completely captured in that document. If that is done right, there is no reason a claim should not be paid.
0: All right. And you did mention along, you know, our conversation, you said 97% of the claims have already been, you know, the documents have already been claimed and paid off. What happens to the other 3%? Why is that not paid? And what forms the ground reality for no payouts going for those 3%?
1: So just like I mentioned earlier, the 3% of claims have not been paid because of non-disclosure. This is sometimes purposeful, this is sometimes through error. So make sure those documents are read. It could be a very simple thing of non-disclosing a family history. So there are questions around family, there are questions around previous surgeries, any previous health conditions which one might feel they have recovered from today, and they don't hold any significance. But insurance being a long-term contract, each of these questions carries importance.
0: All right.
1: Non-disclosure on those has resulted in not paying 3% of the claims.
0: All right. And what is critical illness, right? I mean, does this also cover critical illness when I'm talking about life insurance policies? Or should your policies also be updated, you know, every year? Because it depends on the kind of, illnesses that people kind of tend to have alongside the lifestyle that they're leading. So how do you view insurances? Should they be updated every year?
1: So I'll answer this in two parts, Muriel. The first bit is what is critical illness? When you open this show, or when you open this conversation, you very clearly mentioned that critical illnesses are now, or illnesses are now over 50% of our claims. And we have seen this number steadily grow. So over the last few years, we have seen that more than 50%, and this year, in fact, 52% of whatever claims were paid out of the 255 million has been paid out towards critical illnesses, where cancer and heart attack are the top two causes. So to make sure that you cover yourself, not only for your family when you are dead and gone, but also to make sure that you are financially independent for the time when you're there. Make sure there is advanced salary coming in for the time that is required for somebody to take time off work to recover completely from the illness. Thanks to medical sciences and advancements there, most people are surviving these illnesses, but they need their due time to get over them without having to stress on where my next paycheck is coming from.
0: Right. Now, with mental health conditions on the rise in the region, how are insurance policies evolving, say, to support therapy, burnout, or a time off work as well?
1: So mental health has been in focus for a while, and the UAE government is also working very closely to ensure that mental health gets its due importance as well. What we need to do as a society is acknowledge that this mental health issues have accounted for people losing up to 6 working days in a year. So the support that people get through their employers, the support that people get through government sources as well, are very important in keeping the stability of mental health at workplace also.
0: All right, this is coming in from Nandini. Nandini says, "Hi, could you please ask your guest, if I take out a home loan or a personal loan in the UAE, banks often require life insurance. Should I buy the bank's policy or get my own standalone plan?"
1: So banks typically would also go through one of the insurance providers to offer policies. The advantage of having a standalone policy is once you are done with your mortgage or the home loan that you've taken from the bank, you can reassign this policy for personal purposes as well.
0: All right. And this one is coming in from Ali. Ali says, "We often hear about life insurance paying out after death. But what really happens if I get critically ill and can't work anymore? Does the policy lapse then?"
1: Critical illness is available as a rider on most policies. And available, when I use the word rider, it means as an additional benefit which one can opt for. And if one has opted for critical illness, they can take the payout of critical illness and the balance stays as a life cover available to them. So it does not necessarily lapse.
0: All right, we're getting another message coming in from ending digit 783. And the person is saying, "Can I choose which currency my policy payout is in if my family resides in another country?"
1: The policy payout is in the same currency as which you've taken your policy. And that then be converted into the home currency when it hits the bank account at home.
0: What if I've... Okay, well, she's already answered this, but nonetheless, we'll ask this question to you. This is coming in from another person with ending digits 294. And the person is saying, what if I already have some pre-existing conditions, Muriel? Will I still get covered? Please ask your guest, how much more will it cost?
1: How much more will it cost will totally depend on the condition. But yes, there is a very, very high chance that you can still be covered. In fact, we have taken on 97% of all applications that have come to us, even if they've come with pre-existing conditions like obesity, diabetes. We'll assess each application on its own, make sure you give all the information. And if it's possible, yes, for sure, we take clients on then.
0: Now, before to, end the lovely session that we are having, Shilpa, what are the common reasons a claim actually gets rejected, and how can listeners avoid those traps in the fine print?
1: The common reasons that claims are rejected are only non-disclosures, and of course, there are some who like to fraudulently claim as well with incorrect hospital reports, etc. The right way to make sure that your claim is going to be paid is please, please, please check the documents that you are filling in 2 times, 3 times to ensure that all possible information has been provided.
0: Shilpa, thank you for decoding those numbers and demystifying how life insurance actually works here in the UAE. It's been an incredible reality check and super insightful. We really appreciate your time. Thank you.
1: Thank you so much. Have a good day.
0: You too. Take care. We'll continue more conversations right here on Talk 100.3. All you have to do, quite literally, just stay tuned. I'll be back to share more news. Don't you go anywhere.
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0: Welcome to Daybreak with me, Muriel Deesa. And right now, we are diving straight into this conversation. So Dubai's position as an undisputed global trade and logistic powerhouse continues to pull in international giants. And the latest proof of that is Sumaya World. So originally founded as a consumer goods business in the Republic of Congo, Sumaya has grown into an international supply chain titan backed by over 300 global suppliers. And they've just made a massive statement of confidence in the UAE by opening a brand new 12,000 square meter global trade hub right inside DP World's Jebel Ali Free Zone. Now, backed by a long-term 20-year commitment in JAFSA, this integrated hub brings sourcing, warehousing, procurement and distribution under one roof, connecting trade lanes across more than 75 countries spanning Africa, Asia and the Middle East. We spoke with Dheeraj Thelani, Managing Director of Sumaya World, about why Dubai was the non-negotiable anchor for their international expansion, the key markets driving the growth, and how the UAE serves as the ultimate gateway for emerging markets. Well, it is time to get into that story, but this is a story that all of us would want to pay a very close listen to.
4: 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We see considerable potential in re-export trade, regional distribution, e-commerce, and value-added logistics. Consumer electronics and home appliances will remain important for us, while we also expand into building materials, electrical products, furniture, food products, and other verticals. Our advantage is the ability to combine these different categories, consolidate mixed orders, maintain ready inventory, and distribute efficiently from an integrated platform in Dubai. The UAE is one of the most important the world's most important bridges between Asia's manufacturing strength and Africa's rapidly growing demand. Its location, ports, airports, financial ecosystem, and international connectivity makes it a natural gateway between these regions. Having worked across Africa for more than 2 decades, we understand that customers need more than products. They need reliable sourcing, flexible quantities, consolidation, ready inventory, and dependable delivery. Somaya World has been created to provide that complete connection through Dubai. Our ambition is to develop Somaya World into a globally recognized trade, logistics, and distribution platform headquartered in Dubai. We want international manufacturers to access emerging markets more effectively while helping distributors source and consolidate multiple product categories under one roof. We plan to enter new verticals, expand across Africa, Asia, the Middle East, and Europe, and building long-term strategic partnerships. 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
0: Well, you just heard Dheeraj Thelani talking to us on that. Now, when you look at the global trade map right now, all roads lead back to Dubai. So under the Dubai Economic Agenda, the D33, the Emirate is on an ambitious path to double its economy and push the total foreign trade to a massive 25.6 trillion dirhams by 2033. And the numbers prove it's happening in real time. The UAE's non-oil foreign trade just hit a record of about 1.937 trillion dirhams in the first half of this year, 2026 alone, with non-oil exports surging nearly 24%. At the heart of this global engine is DP World's Jebel Ali Free Zone, JAFSA, a trade powerhouse generating $190 billion in annual trade and connecting businesses to over 3.5 billion consumers across sea, air and land corridors. And that's exactly the conversation that we just had. But right now, it's time to move into, rather further up on what we were discussing a while ago, where the school fees and tuition fees are concerned, and how can parents, that are reeling under that pressure, breathe a sigh of relief with the authorities that they have announced a bit of a leeway where that is concerned. All of this lined up in just a bit from now. All you have to do, quite literally, stay tuned. I'll be back to share more news.
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5: BBC News with Danielle Yawowiecka. South Korea says joint military exercises with the United States have begun hours after President Trump said he would substantially scale them back. He said his very good relationship with the North Korean leader Kim Jong-un was a factor in his decision. Mr. Trump described the drills as costly and hostile. Hamas has urged President Trump's Board of Peace to compel Israel to accept the US-backed Gaza peace deal. The group issued the statement after its leader held rare talks with Mr. Trump's son-in-law, Jared Kushner, in Egypt. Zambia's government says the security forces have seized weapons and arrested 11 people involved in an alleged insurrection plot. A statement said the main opposition candidate in last Thursday's presidential election, Brian Mundabile, was found at the scene of the raid in Lusaka. Officials in the German town of Monschau have told some residents to leave as a huge fire burns in neighbouring Belgium. Aircraft are helping efforts to contain the wildfire, which is Belgium's biggest on record. In Spain, a soldier was killed while battling to save a 1,000-year-old monastery. In football, Cameroon have won the Women's Africa Cup of Nations for the first time. They thrashed Malawi 3-0 in the final in Morocco. Malawi had never reached the tournament before. The British sprinter Amy Hunt has become the first athlete to win 4 gold medals at a single European Athletics Championships. She broke the record with victory as part of Great Britain's mixed 4x100m relay team in Birmingham. Italy topped this year's medal table overall. Indian officials are enforcing new security measures at the World Badminton Championships, which begin in Delhi later today, to protect athletes and fans from monkeys. Organisers have installed new doors, anti-pest gel and netting to stop rhesus macaques getting into the Indira Gandhi Indoor Stadium.
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0: From the sports desk, this is Muriel Disa. In football, Barcelona have agreed a deal to sign Spain captain Rodri from Manchester City for about £65 million. The 30-year-old, who won the Ballon d'Or in 2024, is set to sign a four-year deal with the Spanish champions. The transfer is expected to be completed in the coming days. Rodri made 298 appearances across seven trophy-laden seasons at City after joining them from Atletico Madrid in 2019 for a then-club record of £62.8 million. He missed much of 2024 and 2025 campaign after sustaining a serious knee injury, and parts of last season were disrupted by a hamstring issue. In tennis, Iga Swiatek secured her first WTA title of the season with a straight set victory over Elena Rybakina in the final of the Canadian Open on Thursday. The six-time Grand Slam winner was cheered on by the crowd in Toronto as she beat world number two Elena 6-2, 6-3. Australian Open champion Elena struggled in the opening set and made 12 unforced errors, while Swiatek broke the player's serve twice and saved two break points of her own. In the second set, Elena was unable to break world number eight Swiatek, and the Polish player clinched her 26th career title in 1 hour and 15 minutes. In Formula One, Formula One returns after its summer break as the second half of the 2026 season begins with a sprint weekend at the Dutch Grand Prix. This is also the last Dutch Grand Prix as the event has not been renewed beyond this year. So the Orange Army will be out to support Max Verstappen racing on home soil for potentially the final time in his career. Max is yet to win a race this year but could play a key role in the title race as Kimi Antonelli looks to remain in control of the Drivers' Championship. Kimi Antonelli leads Lewis Hamilton by 50 points and George Russell by 59 points, but that advantage could quickly disappear, particularly if Ferrari continue to bring upgrades. In cricket, Pat Cummins looked shell-shocked as he sat down for the post-match press conference at the Murara Stadium. He's experienced losing tests as captain before, only 9 times out of 39. He's experienced some shock defeats at home before too, including against West Indies at Gabba in 2024. But this loss to Bangladesh is different, an Australian team that was full of strength, that had won 11 out of their 13 test matches, was top of the World Test Championship table, having made the last two finals. And that's all from the Sports Desk with me, Muriel Deesa, only on Talk 100.3, part of the Fun Asia Network.
3: Daybreak with Muriel Deesa. 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
1: All right, let's get into the U.S. market and tell you what really has been happening. Dow Jones seeing a bit of a dip, 0.20%. S&P 500 still seeing a dip at about 0.17%. NASDAQ seeing a dip at about 0.28%. Russell is seeing an upward graph at 0.51%. Wix is seeing a bit of a dip at about 2.60%. Now, United States equities pulled back slightly on Friday, but still wrapped up a third consecutive winning week for the S&P 500. And NASDAQ optimism grew among market participants that the Federal Reserve will pause interest rates at its upcoming September policy, driven by softer than expected inflation metrics.
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1: Now, where's the traffic out on the roads of the UAE? If you are driving all the way from Sharjah, then welcome. It is a sticky, sticky situation on E11. Matlab, aisa lagta hai ki everybody has just gotten back today to work. Even slower than usual traffic around the Al Mamzar area. This is towards the waterfront market, Dubai Hospital. Very slow moving Al Ghisaz industrial area. Then you have industrial area 10 going bumper to bumper. Even stickier situation. E311. It starts off way before Sev Zone, and right around Sev Zone, there's an accident, another accident after Moela Commercial, another accident. This is S102. This is leading you towards Industrial Area 17, and then very, very, very slow moving traffic, Alvarka 1, France Cluster. After that, it eases. Then it's kind of, breezing onto the roads. Jumeirah Village Triangle, JVT as well, seeing very slow-moving traffic. E11, two accidents already all the way towards Alavir Health Centre. One comes in from S116 and the other one is on E611. There's another accident, Dubai Design District all the way towards Business Bay. Very slow moving Fairmont Village. And another patch around Al Barsha South First on E44, taking you towards JVC. What I'd suggest you quite literally sit tight and just enjoy the show and take a note of all the conversations we are having.
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1: Absolutely, we are Talk 100.3. My name is Muriel Deesa. Every single day you hear me on the radio, we start off at 7 all the way down until 11 a.m. Now, a very, very important piece of news, and this is why I tell you, you've got to listen. It does pay to listen. So UAE drivers can get black points reduced by driving safely on first day of school. Now, motorists in the UAE can have 4 black points removed from their driving records by committing to drive safely on the first day of the new academic year under a nationwide Ministry of Interior initiative. Now, registration for the annual Accident-Free Day campaign opens on the 17th of August, with motorists required to sign a safety pledge and comply with the initiative's conditions on the 31st of August when students return to school across the UAE. Now, the initiative is being launched by the Ministry of Interior through the Federal Traffic Council and in coordination with police forces across the country. It aims to make the first day of the 2026-2027 academic year safer as traffic increases on roads and around the schools. Now, Ministry of Education's academic calendar confirms that the new school year for students begin on the 31st of August. Drivers who register, sign the pledge and meet all the requirements will be eligible for a reduction of 4 traffic points from their records. And this is what the ministry has said. Now, the initiative is open to all road users and is aimed at reducing traffic accidents and fatalities while encouraging motorists to make safe driving a daily habit. But how do you actually register? So motorists can register from the 17th of August through the link published on the Ministry of Interior's social media account and sign the initiative's pledge. To qualify for the 4-point reduction, participants must fully comply with the initiative's requirements. Drivers are being urged to ensure that they take this up so that they can drive safely and also promote that. Now, to qualify for this, what you have to do is you've got to ensure that your vehicles are safe and ready before setting off. Follow speed limits, particularly around schools. Avoid using mobile phones or other distractions while driving, remaining in designated lanes, and maintain a very safe distance from other vehicles. They must also give priority to pedestrians, we're talking about drivers, when crossing roads, and follow other traffic safety rules as well. Now, the campaign comes as roads are expected to become significantly busier with the return of students after the summer break, with school buses, parents, commuters adding to peak out traffic. Now, the 4-point incentive has been used in previous editions of the nationwide campaign. So in 2025, more than 300,000 drivers signed up for accident-free day, according to reports at the time. The initiative has also previously offered a motorist 4 black point deduction after they registered and avoided any traffic violation and accidents on designated day. Now, black points are penalties recorded against driving licenses for certain traffic offences. Now, accumulating 24 black points can result in a license suspension, making the 4-point reduction particularly relevant to motorists who have points on their records. Now, according to the director of the General Department of Traffic and Dubai Police and head of this year's accident-free initiative, they urged drivers and parents to exercise patience and responsibility as school reopens. Now, he also said creating a safe traffic environment requires cooperation between drivers, pedestrians, and all other road users. Now, the campaign's organizers are also urging motorists to view 31st August not simply as one day challenge, but as an opportunity to turn safe driving practices into everyday habits. The Accident Free Day initiative forms part of the Ministry of Interior's wider efforts to promote traffic safety and encourage compliance with road laws across the UAE. Now, if you're not too sure and you don't really know what Accident Free Day is all about, you can feel free to reach us out. Why? Because we'll give you the link so that you can go and you can register yourself on it. If you don't have that link, all you have to do is just reach us out. We'll try and send this to you on 0586861003. We're trying to do our best to ensure that you stay safe no matter what. Also, besides that, ensuring that everybody around you also are safe. Now, if you haven't had this link, don't you worry, we've got your back on 0586861003. Send us a hi or just say accident and we'll send it to you on that number. And I'll see you in just a bit from now, because we are going to be delving further up into conversations. And if you don't really know, we had done this story before. It's all about traffic fines and AI radars. If you missed out on that, that's lined up right next. Why? You need to know, right? You need to know about a couple of things. And the moment we're done with that, we're also going to further that up with the radars and other fines that are in place. And how do you understand which roads lead you to where? And what are the fines that they can incur if you don't behave? News. My name is Meera Lisa and a very good morning to the show. It's called Daybreak, where I absolutely love decoding information the way it's meant to be. You hear me every single day, 7 a.m. all the way down until 11 a.m. Now, Dubai Police AI traffic fines. What are these? 8 offences detected by radars. Don't know whether you know about this, but it's time for me to help you. Dubai Police has introduced advanced artificial intelligence, which is your AI radar system, to monitor traffic violations with greater accuracy. Now, installed across major roads and intersections, these radars go beyond detecting speed. They can also identify red light offenses, Dangerous lane changes and even distracted driving as well. So motorists face heavy and hefty fines, black points, possible vehicle impoundment if caught. Authorities are urging drivers to stay updated on the rules and drive responsibly to avoid penalties and ensure safer roads. So what is the breakdown? Let's go through the big breakdown of these traffic violations. These are AI-powered radars that can detect along with the corresponding fines, black points, and even your impoundment details. Point number one, speeding. Exceeding the speeding limit by more than 80 kilometers per hour, you get about 3,000 dirhams, that is your fine, 3,000 dirhams fine. Black points, about 23. Vehicle impoundment, 60 days. This is only for light vehicles. Exceeding the speed limit by more than 60 kilometers per hour, your fine is at about 2,000 dirhams. Black points, 12. Vehicle impoundment, 30 days for light vehicles. Exceeding the speed limit by no more than 50 kilometers, about 1,000 dirhams fine. Exceeding the speed limit by no more than 40 kilometers, 700 dirhams fine. And if you exceed the speed limit by no more than 30 kilometers, about 600 dirhams fine, and exceeding the speed limit by no more than 20 kilometers, about 300 dirhams fine. Now let's talk to you about the next point, which is running red lights. Now as per the UAE traffic law, motorists who jump a red light face a fine of 1,000 dirhams, 12 black points, and the vehicle being impounded for about 30 days. Now in Dubai, to release the vehicle from impound, you've got to pay 50,000 dirhams as per decree number 30 of 2023. Now what about lane discipline? So additionally, drivers who fail to stay within designated lanes face about 400 dirhams fine. The AI radar system can identify aggressive or careless driving patterns like driving on the hard shoulder, crossing solid lines, which is prohibited for overtaking or turning, sudden swerves, then you also have tailgating, driving dangerously close to the vehicle in front to maintain safe driving distance. The 2 second rule is recommended, ensuring that there's enough space between your vehicle and the one ahead to pass the same point 2 seconds later. Now what about the next point? It is about distracted driving using a mobile phone. So the AI radar that has been installed in Dubai, system, it kind of detects hand movements and phone screen lights to identify distracted drivers. Those caught using the phones while driving face 800 dirhams fine, black points about 4. According to Dubai police, offenders also face a 30-day vehicle impoundment. Next one, not wearing a seatbelt. The AI radar can accurately identify seatbelt violations, even distinguishing between clothing and seatbelt in low light conditions. So failure to wear a seatbelt results in 400 dirhams fine and also 4 black points. What about illegal window tinting? Now the radar system can also detect unauthorized window tinting, including tinted windshields, while certain exemptions exist from medical or other approved reasons. Unauthorized tinting poses a safety risk and violations are forwarded to authorities for further action. So as per the UAE traffic law, the maximum level of tinting on a car window can be about 50%. This limit applies to the side and rear windows as well. So the windshield, however, needs to be clear for the driver to see. Now previously, Dubai police has advised motorists to make sure that any tint they put on the windshield should not be more than 5.5 inches or 15 centimeters in width. Violating these rules can lead to a fine of 1500 dirhams anywhere in UAE. In Dubai, your vehicle can be impounded if the car's windows are tinted beyond the permissible limit. So to increase the vehicle, you would to release the vehicle, you would be required to pay at about 10,000 dirhams, and this is according to authorities. Now let's talk to you about noisy vehicles. So vehicles with modification that increase noise levels or enhance speed will face strict penalties under Article 2 of Decree Number 30 of 2023. Fine about 2,000 dirhams. Black points, 12. Vehicle release, up to 10,000 dirhams. Next one is driving with an expired registration. So if you're driving with an expired vehicle registration, you will face the following penalties. Fine at about 500 dirhams. And black points All right, quickly, let me get to that part. All right, driving with an expired registration, a fine 500 dirhams, black points 4, and vehicle impoundment about 7 days. So that's the roundup of Dubai Police AI traffic fines. And these were the 8 offences that can be detected by a radar. So please be careful. That's why I keep telling you, keep your eyes on the roads, ears on me. Now on to some more conversations.
0: This is Talk 100.3.
1: A very good morning. Welcome back. Yes, we're discussing more things. And once again, to further up on exactly what we were discussing, we're talking about accident-free day. But besides that, we're also talking to you about things that make a whole lot of difference. And if you've just about joined us in, then let me tell you what you've missed. We've been speaking about insurances. We've been speaking about logistics and the way forward. Also, D33, the initiative, and everything associated with that. We've also got a major request coming in saying, hey Muriel, you did mention about Dubai radar limits. Please, before I reach my office, would be great to hear that. And also, if you could send me there after, why not? Absolutely. So if you're driving around Dubai, whether you are an experienced driver or just received your driving license, now it is important to know not just the speed limits of the road, but also the grace limit beyond which a radar records a violation. Now Dubai Police provides a comprehensive list of road speed limits that motorists need to comply with when driving around the Emirate, as well as the radar control speed, which is maximum speed limit beyond which you will be fined for speeding. Now, the road speed is the legal limit displayed on traffic signs, while the radar control indicates the speed at which a camera is set to register a speeding violation. Now, where more than one limit is listed, different limits apply to different sections of the road. Now, let's take you through these road speed in Dubai. And if you don't have this, please feel free to reach out. Believe you me, even I sometimes get tongue-tied when we are driving. Like, oh my gosh, what is the speed limit? All right, so Al Nada Road speed limit is 80 kilometers per hour. Radar control is at 101 kilometers per hour. Damascus Street road speed limit is 80 kilometers. Radar control, again here, is 101 kilometer. Al Quds Street speed limit is 80 kilometers. Radar control is 101 kilometer per hour. Tunisia Street, again the same, 80 kilometers. Radar control at 101 kilometer. Sheikh Khalifa Road, road speed is at about 70 kilometers per hour. Radar control is 91 kilometers per hour. Amman Street, the road speed is 60 kilometers per hour or 80 kilometers per hour. And for 60 kilometers, the radar control is at 91 kilometers per hour. And for the 80 kilometers, is at about 101 kilometers per hour. Now, Al Mina Road, the road speed is 80 kilometers, which means the radar control is at 101 kilometers per hour. Likewise, for Beirut Street, Zabil, Second Street as well, Sheikh Zayed bin Hamdan Al Nahyan, 80 kilometers. Over here, you have radar control at 101 kilometer per hour. Or for 100 kilometers, if the speed limit is 100, it goes up to 121 kilometers per hour. Airport Tunnel Beirut Street, again at 80 kilometers, which means your radar control is at 101 kilometer per hour. Tripoli Street, the road speed is at 90 kilometers per hour. So your radar control is mapped out at 111 kilometers per hour, and if it is 100, the road speed is 100, then your radar is mapped out at 121. Al Jumeirah Road, road speed 70 kilometers per hour, radar control 91 kilometers per hour. Nadal Shiba Road, road speed is 70 kilometers per hour, again your radar control is at 91 kilometers per hour. Al Wasl Road, road speed is 70 kilometers per hour, then you have radar control at 91 kilometers per hour. Baghdad Street road speed is 70 kilometers to about 80 kilometers, and here the radar control varies from 91 kilometers per hour to 101 kilometers per hour. Umal Sharif Street road speed is 70, which means your radar control will be at 91 kilometers per hour. Al Manarah Street also is the same with road speed at 70. Al Athar Street is also the same. You have Al Thunaya Street also at the road speed at about 70 kilometers per hour. Radar again at about 91. Al Hadika Street also the same. Then Al Sif Street the same. Al Aruba Road, road speed is 70 kilometers per hour, radar control 91. Al Abraj Street, again, road speed is at about 70 kilometers per hour and the radar control at 91. Muscat Road, the speed is 80 kilometers per hour, radar control is at 101 kilometers per hour. Al Khail Road, speed over here is at about 100 kilometers per hour and radar control at 121. So you have that, you have Yalais Road. Road with the road speed from 100 kilometers or 120 kilometers, and here the controlled radar control changes from 121 kilometers to 141. Then you have Alavi Road, Emirates Road, Mohammed bin Zayed Road, Expo Road, Al Ittihad Road, Russell Court Road, Sheikh Zayed Road, Al Rabat Street, Al Khawanij Street. Then you have Sheikh Rashid Road, Hatta Main Road, Al Khalij Street, Airport Road, Nadal Hamar Road, King Salman bin Abdulaziz. Is previously Al Sufu, from 70 kilometers to about 91, and then you have Al Sufu 2 Road, Ud Mehta Road. The road speed is about differs from about 91 kilometers to 101, and the list is endless. I have a 62 of that mentioned. Now, what happens if you cross the radar control, right? So, as per the UAE's federal traffic law, the penalty for speeding depends on how far beyond the speed limit the motorists were caught driving. So, exceeding speed limit by not more than 20 kilometers, about 300 dirhams fine. Exceeding speed limit by not more than 30, you get a 600 dirhams fine. Exceeding your speed limit not more than 40 kilometers, 700 dirhams fine. Exceeding by up to 60 kilometers, 1500 dirhams fine. 6 black points and 15-day vehicle impoundment. Exceeding by over 60 kilometers, 2,000 dirhams fine, 12 black points and 30-day vehicle impoundment. Exceeding by over 80 kilometers, 3,000 dirhams fine, 23 black points and 60-day vehicle impoundment. If you want a complete download where this is concerned, it's always nice to know this. Please send us a message. Just write speed limits on 0586861003 and we'll try and get you all the information that you require. We'll just send you the entire link. Please do a thorough study where this is concerned. And what I'll do, I'll see you in just a bit from now. My name is Viral D. So you keep it locked to Talk 100.3, part of the Fun Asia Network. A very good morning.
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3: BBC News with Janet Jaleel. South Korea says joint military exercises with United States have begun, hours after President Trump said he would substantially scale them back. He said his very good relationship with the North Korean leader Kim Jong-un was a factor in his decision. Mr. Trump described the drills as costly and hostile. Hamas has urged President Trump's Board of Peace to compel Israel to accept the US-backed Gaza peace plan. The group issued the statement after its leader held rare talks with Mr. Trump's son-in-law, Jared Kushner, in Egypt. Zambia's government says the security forces there have seized weapons and arrested 11 people involved in an alleged insurrection plot. A statement said the main opposition candidate in last Thursday's presidential election was found at the scene of the raid in Lusaka. Officials in the German town of Moscow have told some residents to leave as a huge fire burns in neighbouring Belgium. Aircraft are helping efforts to contain the wildfire, which is Belgium's biggest on record. In Spain, a soldier was killed while battling to save a 1,000-year-old monastery. In football, Cameroon have won the Women's Africa Cup of Nations for the first time. They thrashed Malawi 3-0 in the final in Morocco. The British sprinter Amy Hunt has become the first athlete to win 4 gold medals at the European Athletics Championships. She broke the record with victory as part of Great Britain's mixed 4x100m relay team in Birmingham. Indian officials are enforcing new security measures at the World Badminton Championships, which begin in Delhi later today, to protect athletes and fans from monkeys. Organisers have installed new doors, anti-pest gel and netting to stop the monkeys. BBC News.
2: 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All in just 5 minutes. Henna Speedy Easy Hair Colour. Made in Italy. Talk 100.3. The day's agenda for the Emirates.
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0: Speedy Easy Hair Color, made in Italy. 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
2: Absolutely, 8:03 on the clock. A very good morning to you and welcome once again to Daybreak with me, Muriel Deesa. Certainly, we are discussing more news and one story at a time, and that's exactly how I'd like to call it. But just in case you are about to join in, now two important things that we discussed. One is accident-free day and the other one is all the radars that you need to know, radars and the speed limits that you ought to know, because we drive on these roads every single day and what we think may not be the reality, right? And we're only talking about Dubai roads. So if you need a download with that is concerned, just write radars, write speed, I'll get what it is and I'll send you that link so that you can do a thorough study in the interim before you get onto these roads. It's just nice, it's just for knowledge, nothing really major. But one of the news that is doing the rounds, and I thought it is very, very important to call out to this news, because Dubai employees reporting financial violation can seek workplace protection. What are we really talking about? A very good morning and welcome once again to Daybreak with me, Muriel Deesa, only on Talk 100.3. We're part of the Fun Asia Network. Now, certainly, we're talking to you about Dubai employees reporting financial violations. You can seek workplace protection. Now, how does this really pan out? So, employees who uncover financial or administrative violations at organizations overseen by Dubai's Financial Audit Authority can apply for employment protection when they report wrongdoing, with safeguards that can include, for it to be confidential, protection from workplace discrimination and intervention over certain disciplinary actions. Now, according to the Executive Director of Operations, Compliance and Performance Audit Sector at the Financial Audit Authority in Dubai, they told the media that in a very exclusive interview that employees of the entities subject to the authority's audit may seek protection if they meet the prescribed eligibility requirements. So reports can be submitted through the FAA's Nazaha platform, which provides a secure and confidential channel for information concerning financial or administrative violations. Now, what protections can an employee receive? Once an application has been approved, authority may take several measures to protect the employee who made the report. Now, these can include keeping the whistleblower's identity and employment information confidential, requesting that the audited entity refrain from taking action against the employee, and ensuring that the employee is not subjected to any sort of discrimination or unfair treatment because of the report while it is being considered. Now, the authority may also where appropriate, seek the withdrawal of an administrative decision or disciplinary action imposed on an employee as a consequence of reporting of the violation too. Now, the authority said that the protection framework forms part of its mandate to provide trusted reporting channels, verify reports of financial and administrative violations, and safeguard public funds. Now, which organizations actually fall under the FAA oversight? Now, the FAA's remit covers government departments, public agencies and institutions, special development zones and free zones. It oversights also extends to companies owned by the government of Dubai or its government entities, along with companies in which the government of Dubai or its entities hold at least 25% or more of the share capital. That oversight includes checking whether public funds are collected and spent in accordance with applicable law, regulations and approved budgets. The authority also evaluates internal control designed to prevent fraud, corruption, waste, abuse and misuse of public resources, while examining whether resources are being managed economically, efficiently and effectively. Also, authorities look for warning signs, including conflicts of interest, procurement, then you have irregularities, bribery and favoritism, while checking whether financial reporting is accurate and supported by proper documentation. But what really happens after an audit finds a problem? Now, authorities, they do not close its involvement after identifying an audit finding, with the authority examining why the problem occurred and following up on corrective measures. Now, the authority provides practical risk-based recommendations tailored to the entity involved and subsequently monitors whether corrective actions have addressed the cause behind the original audit observation. Now, findings are shared with the audited entity together with recommendations intended to strengthen the governance and internal controls, followed by checking

on implementation of corrective measures. But what about the oversight and Dubai's investment environment? Again, authorities said that the FAA's work also forms part of the wider governance framework supporting confidence among residents, business and investors in Dubai. They also provide independent assurance that laws, regulations, policies and procedures are being implemented effectively while working with entities where improvements are being identified. So very interesting. Now, you're going to ask me, okay, if you could just, you know, help me how this really works. Now, under Dubai's resolution number 2 of 2025, public sector employees under Financial Audit Authority, which is the FAA, oversight can apply for official job protection when reporting financial or administrative violations. Now, the framework shields whistleblowers through a very formal application procedure, strict confidentiality guarantees, and direct regulatory intervention against workplace retaliation. All right. So, how the protection really works? Reporting. You submit disclosures regarding financial or administrative misconduct via official channels like the FAA's Nazaha platform, or directly cooperate as a witness in an administrative investigation. What do? You formally apply for employment protection under the provisions of 2025 resolution. The FAA will review the disclosure and your status. Once your protection application is formally accepted, active legal and procedural safeguards start to activate for you. Authorities monitor your employment status to ensure your organization does not leverage punitive measures against the guise of regular administrative or disciplinary actions. So, yes, it's going to be very interesting if you want to know how do you do it or how do you draft your disclosure. I'll be more than happy to send that across to you right now on 0586861003. The reason why we are telling you is maybe you want to reach out to authorities, and I don't really know what is the what is the depth of your work, but it is really important that if you find any wrongdoings, you reach them out. So there is a particular file, it's called Disclosure Drafting Guide PDF. If you want that, we'll be more than happy to send it across. Visit the official website of the Financial Audit Authority homepage and locate the Nazaha reporting section. Submit your report. Use the digital whistleblowing system to fill the required fields. You can attach supporting documents and or evidence directly through the encrypted portal. Apply for protection. Key rules for writing your disclosure. Stick to the facts, please. Use clear timelines, including dates, exact amounts of money and specific departments involved. Keep it objective. State what happened without letting emotionals or personal opinions take over. Focus on evidence. Mention any emails, logos, receipts or administrative documents that prove the violation. Do not attach the file that contain unrelated personal information. Confirm your protection. Explicitly state that at the very beginning of the report that you are seeking full job safeguards, and authorities will look into it. Well, you can do that right now. We'll send you all the details on 0586861003. Just type FAA and we'll send you all the details. My name is Mural D. So you keep it locked to Talk 100.3. We are part of the Fun Asia Network. A very good morning to you. Lined up next now for all you parents, a little bit of relief, which UAE banks let parents pay fees in installments. If you didn't take a listen to this one, it's time for you to listen to it. The children are to start their schooling in just a few days from now, if I'm not mistaken, about 10 days or, you know, lesser than that even. But, it is going to be around the corner for a lot of parents, and we don't want you to be reeling under that heavy, heavy sigh. And that's why we said we'll send this across to you. Just send us a message, even if you want to know about what banks are helping parents. 0586861003. Good morning.

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2: Absolutely. We are here to break down information for you. A while ago, we were talking to you about schools. But right now, this is for you parents. Back to school, which UAE banks let parents pay fees in installments? And also, what are the other application and fintech applications that you can get through? Right now, we're talking to you about zero interest plans that run for up to 24 months, but processing fees, eligibility rules and everything in between. So UAE parents facing large school fee payments this month can choose from a range of credit card installment facilities, but the cost, repayment period and eligibility, as I already mentioned, the rules differ sharply between banks. Now take a very close listen. If you require this link in the future, just write schools, send it to me, tell me what you're looking, or you write school fees, so it's easier for me to navigate. The payment period comes shortly before the 2026 to 2027 academic year begins. Students at UAE public schools and private schools following the Ministry of Education curriculum return on the 31st of August. Now, while other private schools follow calendars approved by their local education authorities, many schools require the first tuition installment this week, right? Though deadlines vary by institution and emirates, in Dubai, re-enrollment deposits of up to 5% of annual tuition or 500 dirhams, whichever is higher, and they are deducted from the first term bill as well. So an independent review done by the media identified publicly advertised school fee facilities from 13 UAE banks. However, the list is not in terms of ranking, but as other lenders may offer unpublished or personalized payment plans as well. So let's talk to you about the ones that have been mentioned. One is what each bank offers. You have ADCB. So ADCB lets credit card customers divide eligible school fee payments over 3, 6 and 12 months at zero interest. The bank charges 50 dirhams processing fee plus VAT for each converted transaction. The offer remains valid until the 31st of October. Parents can pay with ADCB credit cards directly or use the bill payment facility through the bank's digital channels, while early settlement of the plan attracts 200 dirham charge. The next one is Abu Dhabi Islamic Bank. So ADIB allows eligible school and university transaction of at least 500 dirhams to be divided over 3, 6 and 12 months. It charges no processing fee and waives the murabba profit proportionately on the amount converted. So most retail ADIB covered cards qualify, although no Muraba, fast football, business and ISIC cards are excluded. The payment must carry an eligible education merchant code and be converted through the bank's app or contact the center within 30 days. Ajman Bank. Now, Ajman Bank offers a 3 or 6 months installment at selected education providers. Its published list includes City University College of Ajman, City School and Ajman Academy, with a minimum transaction of 3,000 dirhams at each institution. This is a participating merchant facility rather than a general plan covering every UAE school. The bank's current public page does not clearly state a campaign expiry date or separate processing charge, so customers should confirm both before paying. Al Hilal Bank, and now here, the school fees instant cash facility transfers the requested amount directly from the customer's credit card account to the school's UAE bank account. Customers can access up to 80% of their available card limit at a zero profit rate. The minimum amount is 5,000 dirhams and a one-time processing fee is charged upfront. So Al Hilal does not publish the current fee or available repayment methods and period on the offer page, requiring customers to contact the bank for final pricing. CBD Al Islami permits eligible purchases of 1,000 dirhams or more to be converted into 3, 6 and 12 months installments, the bank advertises no processing fee and allows customers to convert up to 100,000 dirhams or 90% of their available credit limit. The bank also lists selected schools and universities under its participating merchant program, where eligible transactions start at about 500 dirhams. So parents should check whether their institutions appear on the current merchant list or whether the wider purchase conversion facilities apply. The next one is DIB, which is Dubai Islamic Bank. They are offering selected Visa-covered card customers a six-month installment plan with no profit or processing fee. The promotion applies to schools and university payments of at least 1,000 dirhams made in the UAE or abroad between the 1st of August and the 15th of September. Now, the facility is limited to selected customers and excludes DIB corporate and charge cards. Eligible cardholders are requested, can request a conversion by SMS or through the bank's phone banking system. The next one is Emirates Islamic. They permit eligible education transactions of at least 1,000 dirhams to be divided into installments of up to 12 months at zero profit. Now, the 12-month option applies only when the transaction exceeds 10,000 dirhams, while the payment must have been completed within the previous 30 days. Now, the offer remains valid till the 31st of December 2026. The bank's public school fee offer states that no monthly profit applies, but does not separately specify processing charge, so card holders should confirm the final cost before conversion. Now, Emirates Islamic also has a separate promotion for new Amazon credit cards issued between 28th of July and the 15th of August. Eligible education payments can be divided over 3, 6 and 12 months at zero profit with no processing fees. So school fee transactions completed between the 28th of July and the 10th of September can also receive a 10% back in Amazon reward points, cap at 750 dirhams. The 12-month option requires a minimum eligible transaction of about 10,000 dirhams. What about Emirates NBD? Now, Emirates NBD allows education payments of 1,000 dirhams or more to be divided over 6 or 12 months at zero interest. Each conversion carries a one-time processing fee of 49 dirhams. Transactions of at least 5,000 dirhams can be divided over 24 months, which is 2 years, but the processing fee rises to about 3% of the amount. A 20,000 dirham school bill would therefore incur a 600 dirhams charge under the two-year option. The campaign remains valid till the 31st of Jan 2027. Cardholders can also redeem points plus points against part or all of an eligible education payment, subject to the bank's redemption rules. Now, first Abu Dhabi Bank's FABS seasonal school fee offers allows eligible credit card transactions to be divided over 3, 6, 9 or 12 months. The bank advertises zero interest and no processing fee, but the campaign runs from the 15th of July to the 30th of September 2026, parents must complete the school payment with an eligible FAB credit card and request conversion through their mobile apps as well. What about HSBC UAE? Now, they let eligible credit card customers convert school fees into interest-free installments for up to 12 months. A processing fee of 2.10%, including VAT, applies. This means a parent converting, say, 30,000 dirham payment would incur 630 dirham processing charge. Eligibility depends on the transaction information held by HSBC and the bank's internal policy, while the public page does not state a closing date for the educational plan. National Bank of Fujairah, now they allow eligible education payment between 3,000 dirhams and 100,000 dirhams to be divided over 3 months. The offer carries neither interest nor a processing fee. It covers transaction processed under merchant code assigned to schools, universities, online learning providers, vocational institutes, also tutoring centers, preschools and childcare service. Now, the transactions must be converted by the 30th of August 2026, while early settlement attracts 50 dirham charge. Also, Rak Bank allows eligible school fee payments of at least 1,000 dirhams to be divided over 3, 6, 12 months at zero interest. Processing charge depends again on how the parent pays. Transaction made to I think it's Kipley, between August 5 and 31st, carry no processing fee. For payments outside that, the bank charges 1% for a three-month plan, 2% for 6 months, and 4% for 12 months. So, for example, a 20,000 dirham transaction converted over 12 months outside, Skypley would therefore incur an 800 dirham processing fee. So, that's what it is. Even Sharjah Islamic Bank have their own way about it. Zero interest isn't always free. So a zero interest, a zero profit label refers to the rate applied to the installment balance. It does not automatically rule out processing, administration, VAT or early settlement charges. Now the difference can become substantial on a large tuition bill. So a 4% processing fee adds, say, 1600 dirhams to about 40,000 dirham payment, even if the installment themselves carry no interest. So parents should compare the total dirham cost rather than the advertised rate alone. A shorter plan with a small fixed charge may cause less than a longer zero interest facility carrying a percentage based fee. So check how payments have been classified. Very, very important. But there are other applications as well that I know my school, the school that my son goes to, uses. And if I'm not mistaken, it's called Zend. So there's something called as Skipley app. Now what this does, this is a leading digital education payment platform in the UAE. It connects parents to over 300 schools. You can link any debit credit card to securely handle school bills, uniform, bus, etc. And also it is linked to RackBank as well. Then you have Zenda app. So a specialized membership app built explicitly for school fees and related education costs. It integrates directly with hundreds of partner schools. It allows parents to choose a pay later option to break large tuition fees into flexible monthly pieces as well. And also, you can auto debit payments and earn digital reward points or gift cards as well. The next one is Pay8 Digital Wallet. Now, this is an e-wallet created by FAB, which is First Abu Dhabi Bank. Now, once verified with the Emirates ID, it gives you a digital portal to process instant and also secure school payments directly from your phone as well. Yes, there are many other applications that that you can use right now in the industry, and this is really reducing the burden on you. Now, if you require this, just send me schools on 0586861003. My name is Mirul D, so you keep it locked to Talk 100.3, part of the Fun Asia Network. A very good morning.
0: 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Your business. 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
2: Quickly, let's get into the stock markets and tell you what really has been happening in Europe. DAX is seeing an upward graph, 0.53%. FTSE 100 still seeing a bit of a dip, 0.21%. CAC 40 still seeing a dip at about 0.16%. IBEX 35 seeing a dip at 0.06%. Stocks 50 seeing a dip at 0.09%.
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2: Now, if you're driving out on the roads of the UAE, then you've got to make sure that you are not distracted. That could incur you a heavy fine. About two accidents on E1. One very slow moving also is the Mamzar exit. Waterfront Market, another accident. Very slow moving, Al Ghisez Industrial Area. This is Industrial Area 10. In fact, it starts off way before that third industrial street, all the way towards, this is Astor Hospital, Al Ghisez, going bumper to bumper as we speak. E311 is even slower, starts off way before safe zone. And then a couple of accidents alongside that road, the extension around Safari Mall, Sharjah, another accident. S112, another accident. This is taking you towards American School of Creative Sciences. And then again, very slow moving traffic around Alwarka 1. And again, another slow-moving patch around International City Phase 2. Then it looks to be green and clear, nothing really major after that. But Al-Reem 1, a little bit of slow-moving traffic in that area. JVC, slow-moving traffic. JVT towards E311, slow-moving traffic. Warsan 2 and 3, again, slow-moving traffic. E611, about two accidents towards Alavir Health Centre. Traffic has started to come in even from S116 towards E611. Traffic slowing down, couple of construction works. E66 around Al-Jadaf towards Russell Core. Traffic slowing down Dubai Design District, E44 towards Business Bay. Now, if you're coming in from Jumeirah Mosque or the Al Sathwa route, the 73 all the way towards World Trade Center, very slow moving as we speak. Even the Dubai Frame exit, it's going bumper to bumper. The Green Planet Dubai exit towards Dubai Mall again is seeing very slow moving traffic. Al-Quds Industrial Area 3rd, slow moving traffic. And where else? All right, if you are on E44 and this is right before you get towards JVC, you're passing towards Al-Barsha South. That's where the traffic is. Traffic is slowing down around Dubai Media City as well. What we'd suggest you quite literally hold in, hang in there. We'll be back to share more news. Don't you go anywhere. Coming up next is news for the Indians, where the Indian Embassy is concerned.
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2: A very good morning to you and welcome once again to Daybreak with me, Muriel Deesa, only on Talk 100.3. We're part of the Fun Asia Network. Now, Indian Embassy in Abu Dhabi announces walk-in passport services for some Indian expats in the UAE. Five categories of applicants can now access walk-in slots at 16 ICAC centres by Al Hind. But before we get into that, you need to get this website. If you don't have it, please reach us out on 058686 1003. It's very simple. It's called consularsevainuae.com, and that's what you require. Why? Because this has everything to do with your passports. The Indian Embassy in Abu Dhabi has announced that walk-in appointments for select categories of passport, visa and attestation applicants will now be accepted at all 16 Indian consular application centres across the UAE. The move is aimed at streamlining the process of submission of applications for passport services and to ensure quality public service delivery. Now, the mission said in an announcement on social media on Sunday. A while ago, if you remember, we did speak about this. There were only two slots initially that were available, 9 a.m. in the morning and 9 p.m. in the night. And these were online, slots where you could take a reservation out there. But right now, you can also access the walk-in. But who can access it and when? So walk-in appointments will be available between 9 a.m. and 1 p.m. at all centers, which are run by outsourced service provider Al Hind Tours and Travels. The service will operate on a first-come, first-served basis for the following categories. One is a Tatkal passport applications. Then you have newborns. Then you have emergency certificates, that is your EC applications. Then you have senior citizens aged 60 and above and people of determination. Now, people booking is still preferred, and rather prior booking is still preferred. So while the above categories are now eligible to walk in without prior approval, the embassy has clarified that applications who book a slot in advance through consular seva in UAE.com will be attended to as per their scheduled appointment time. Very important for you to get a download where this is concerned. So walk-in applicants, on the other hand, will be accommodated depending on the slot availability at each centre. But where do you apply? Now, applicants can find the list of 16 ICAC locations across the UAE and book their appointments where preferred through the official portal. We've been telling you about this consular seva in UAE. The announcement comes after a massive rush following the transition to the new service provider for Indian consular passport and visa application processes. Due to legal hurdles that partially disrupted the service for almost a month. So after weeks of rush and pending applications at the ICACs, that opened on July 22nd. The system has been streamlined. This is according to the Consul General of India, that is, Dr. E. Vishnuvardhan Reddy. Now, speaking at the 80th Indian Independence Day celebrations at the Indian Consulate in Dubai on Saturday, Dr. Reddy has revealed improvements in passport processing. Now, he noted that pending Tatkal, that is the fast-track system for urgent applications at a higher fee and regular applications had been cleared, with normal passports now processed within 5 working days and Tatkal applications dispatched within 3 days at the centre in Dubai and Northern Emirates. Earlier this month, he also confirmed that walk-ins were available to applicants for Tatkal cases, newborn and applicants of emergency certificates, a one-way travel document for those who do not have a valid passport. The Indian Embassy has also now confirmed walk-in services for wider categories of the applicants of all ICACs. Now, the Indian missions in the UAE, which cater to about about 4.5 million strong Indian expat community here process the highest number of passport applications outside India. But if you want to get a download where the link is concerned, just type passport and send it to us, or Indian passport, whatever is more convenient to you, if it's safe to do so, on 0586861003. My name is Meera Lisa. You keep it locked to Talk 100.3. We are part of the Fun Asia Network. Start sending me your messages right now so that in the meantime, I could revert to you at the earliest.
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3: BBC News with Janet Jaleel. South Korea says joint military exercises with United States have begun, hours after President Trump said he would substantially scale them back. He said his very good relationship with the North Korean leader Kim Jong-un was a factor in his decision. Mr. Trump described the drills as costly and hostile. Hamas has urged President Trump's Board of Peace to compel Israel to accept the US-backed Gaza peace plan. The group issued the statement after its leader held rare talks with Mr. Trump's son-in-law, Jared Kushner, in Egypt. Zambia's government says the security forces there have seized weapons and arrested 11 people involved in an alleged insurrection plot. A statement said the main opposition candidate in last Thursday's presidential election was found at the scene of the raid in Lusaka. Officials in the German town of Moscow have told some residents to leave as a huge fire burns in neighbouring Belgium. Aircraft are helping efforts to contain the wildfire, which is Belgium's biggest on record. In Spain, a soldier was killed while battling to save a 1,000-year-old monastery. In football, Cameroon have won the Women's Africa Cup of Nations for the first time. They thrashed Malawi 3-0 in the final in Morocco. The British sprinter Amy Hunt has become the first athlete to win 4 gold medals at the European Athletics Championships. She broke the record with victory as part of Great Britain's mixed 4x100m relay team in Birmingham. Indian officials are enforcing new security measures at the World Badminton Championships, which begin in Delhi later today, to protect athletes and fans from monkeys. Organisers have installed new doors, anti-pest gel and netting to stop the monkeys. BBC News.
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2: From the sports desk, this is Muriel Lisa. In football, Barcelona have agreed a deal to sign Spain captain Rodri from Manchester City for about £65 million. The 30-year-old, who won the Ballon d'Or in 2024, is set to sign a 4-year deal with the Spanish champions. The transfer is expected to be completed in the coming days. Rodri made 298 appearances across 7 trophy-laden seasons at City after joining them from Atletico Madrid in 2019 for a then-club record of £62.8 million. He missed much of 2024 and 2025 campaign after sustaining a serious knee injury, and parts of last season were disrupted by a hamstring issue. In tennis, Iga Swiatek secured her first WTA title of the season with a straight set victory over Elena Rybakina in the final of the Canadian Open on Thursday. The 6-time Grand Slam winner was cheered on by the crowd in Toronto as she beat world number 2 Elena 6-2, 6-3. Australian Open champion Elena struggled in the opening set and made 12 unforced errors, while Swiatek broke the player's serve twice and saved 2 break points of her own. In the second set, Elena was unable to break world number 8 Swiatek, and the Polish player clinched her 26th career title in 1 hour and 15 minutes. In Formula One, Formula One returns after its summer break as the second half of the 2026 season begins with a sprint weekend at the Dutch Grand Prix. This is also the last Dutch Grand Prix, as the event has not been renewed beyond this year. So the Orange Army will be out to support Max Verstappen racing on home soil for potentially the final time in his career. Max is yet to win a race this year, but could play a key role in the title race as Kimi Antonelli looks to remain in control of the Drivers' Championship. Kimi Antonelli leads Lewis Hamilton by 50 points and George Russell by 59 points, but that advantage could quickly disappear, particularly if Ferrari continue to bring upgrades. In cricket, Pat Cummins looked shell-shocked as he sat down for the post-match press conference at the Murara Stadium. He's experienced losing tests as captain before, only 9 times out of 39. He's experienced some shock defeats at home before too, including against West Indies at Gabba in 2024. But this loss to Bangladesh is different. An Australian team that was full of strength, that had won 11 out of their 13 test matches, was top of the World Test Championship table, having made the last two finals. And that's all from the Sports Desk with me, Muriel Deesa, only on Talk 100.3, part of the Funasia Network.
0: Daybreak with Muriel Deesa. The South Asian breakfast is a game changer. 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
3: A very good morning to you and welcome once again to Daybreak with me, Muriel Deesa, only on Talk 100.3, part of the Fun Asia Network. Now, if you reside in a different country but wish to live and work by the beach in Dubai, visitors are welcome to do so with the UAE's one-year virtual work visa. Now, let's get a download of what the virtual work visa is. So if you're a true digital nomad, someone who just requires, you know, basically an internet connection to do your job on your laptop or any other device, then the virtual work visa may actually be perfect for you. The program was introduced in 2020 as part of the UAE's virtual working program and has since expanded across all Emirates. So in Dubai, applications are processed by the General Directorate of Residency and Foreigners Affairs in Dubai, that is the GDRFA. Now, in all the other Emirates, applications are handled by the Federal Authority for Identity, Citizenship, Customs and Port Security, which is your ICP. Now, how is this visa different from other visas, right? So the virtual work visa category allows remote professionals to work in the UAE while continuing to work for an employer or operate a business that is based outside the country. Now, it is a self-sponsored visa valid for 1 year and is non-renewable. However, you can create an application for a new virtual work visa once your previous visa has expired. So a Dubai-based public relations officer has explained how the virtual work visa differs from a green visa for freelancers. Now, the key differentiator is that you are involved with remote work. Now, he also said that the visa is for people who live in foreign countries but are willing to stay and work temporarily in the UAE. Moreover, unlike the green visa for freelancers, the virtual work visa does not give you the right to work for companies based in Dubai or the UAE. Your work must be for a non-UAE company. So the program is specifically designed for remote employees, freelancers, entrepreneurs who want to experience Dubai's global hub or experience life in the other Emirates, you know, without needing to change jobs or set up a local business, according to Visit Dubai, the city's official tourism website. Now, what are your benefits of the virtual work visa? So according to Invest in Dubai, the city's official digital platform for businesses, here are the benefits you can expect from the virtual work visa. For example, 1 year work visa allowing residency in the UAE, no need for a UAE sponsor, access to utilities and services. Now, this includes your banking, telecommunication services, the ability to rent accommodation and acquire an Emirates ID even. Now, unrestricted travel to and from the UAE. So you can travel abroad within the visa period as long as you are not away from the country for more than 6 consecutive months. Remaining away for longer than 6 months may cause your visa to be cancelled, and this is according to the Ministry of Human Resources and Emiratization. So the ability to sponsor family members, including spouse and children as well, and the access to schooling for dependents. Now, what is your eligibility requirements? This is important. So in order to apply for virtual work visa, you will need to ensure that you meet the eligibility criteria outlined by authority. Now, these include the following. People of any nationality who are 18 years of age or older can apply. You must work for an employer or business outside the UAE with a contract at least 1 year. You must prove you're able to do your work remotely via an employment contract or letter from your employer. And you must earn a minimum salary of about 12,856 dirhams, which roughly in US dollars is at about 3,500 US dollars. Now, what are your required documents? So these are your required documents that you've got to bear in mind. Passport with a minimum 6 month validity or a year's validity is of course preferred, according to a lot of experts in the industry, so that you can avoid having to renew it while you're in the UAE. The next one is a passport photograph, proof of remote employment outside the UAE with a minimum 1 year contract, salary certificate showing that you earn minimum of $3,500 per month US dollars. which roughly amounts to about 12,856 dirhams. Result of your medical fitness test, your Emirates ID application receipt, health insurance, which is valid for a year. Now, this can also be your travel insurance, by the way. If you also plan to sponsor family members, you may be required to provide additional documents for the application according to GDRFA. Now, how do you apply for a virtual work visa? Very important. Again, mind you, me, virtual work visa is not like a freelance visa or any different types of visa. Over here, virtual work visa means you are working for another company in another country, but you are, you know, I mean, virtually, you're doing this, you know, remotely, and you are actually staying in the UAE. The process of applying for a virtual work visa is fairly straightforward, to be honest. Applications may be submitted via the GDRFA portal or authorized AMR service centers. This is if you are targeting Dubai as a city of your residence, or via ICP Smart Services for any other Emirate. Now, from GDRFA portal, follow these steps to apply for the virtual work visa via the GDRFA portal and start your life in Dubai. So visit GDRFA's website, which is gdrfad.gov.ae, and navigate to services. 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Complete the application form and include your personal details. Also include your passport information, nationality, date of birth, and your and anything other that is particular to you. Attach all your required documents mentioned, and then you got to pay the fees. And once you do that, you know, you've got to click onto the button. The GDRFA will review and process your visa. The processing time is between 2 to 5 working days. Now, from the ICP portal, it's a different route that they take. We can share this with you. Also, other considerations. Now, according to the authorities, Invest in Dubai platform, if you qualify for visa on arrival in the UAE, you can immediately begin your visa application online via the ICP or GDRFA website, and later complete the visa formalities once you're in the country. You can see, you know, the list of eligible countries. I mean, if you want that, we can send this to you for visa on arrival. Now, if your nationality is not on the list, you can still begin your visa application from abroad by following the application steps. You know, once your virtual work visa is approved, the ICP or GDRFA will issue an entry permit to you. Now, at the entry permit is important, and you will not be able to complete the crucial components of the visa application process, and that's why you need to get an entry permit to come into the country, and then you can proceed finishing everything else, which is of course your medical fitness test, your Emirates ID application, your biometrics capture, etc., etc. Now, the entry permit holder has about 60 days from the date of entry to complete the residency requirements according to ICP. What is your cost, right? This is a cost. Let's give you a breakdown of it. This is according to GDRFA. Now, residence permit fee at about 200 dirhams, knowledge dirham, again 10 dirham, innovation dirham, 10 dirham. If the fee inside the country is 500 dirhams, and delivery would be 20 dirhams. If you require this, please feel free to send us a message on 0586861003. My name is Mirul Disa. You keep it locked to Talk 100.3. We are part of the Fun Asian Network. Getting a download of the available visas will do you good. Why? Because anytime in between, if you are confused, you know that you have the information literally at the back of your palm, and you don't really need to rely on anyone else. I'll see you in just a bit from now. A very, very good morning to you.
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3: Taking a lead on this story, we're talking to you about 10 types of UAE residents, visas in 2026, who can apply, eligibility, key requirements. Everything has been explained to you. Now, whether you're moving to the UAE for work, planning to bring your family, investing in a business or property, or looking to retire here, there's a residence visa category designed for different circumstances. Now, the UAE currently offers several types of residence visa, ranging from standard employment, of course, family visa, to long-term options like your golden visa, your green visas, your blue visas. Now, each category has its own eligibility criteria, required documents, and validity period. Now, what is that you need to know? Let's take you through this. So, general requirement for a UAE visa, regardless of which visa you apply for, there are certain general requirements that you will need to fulfill. One, validity of residence visa. The validity of a residence visa can be anywhere from 1 year to 10 years. depending on the type of visa you're eligible for. The next one is medical fitness test. Now, those above 18 and above, basically a medical fitness test, also needs to be taken for the visa to be issued. Three, then you have required documents. The standard documents required for all visa applications are a recent coloured personal photo with a white background, copy of your passport. Your passport should be valid for at least 6 months. Medical fitness test certificate for those above 18, health insurance. Additionally, you may also need to provide other documents depending on the category you are applying for. Now, these include a divorce or a death certificate for divorced women and widows, proof of housing if you're applying for a family visa, or a university issued certificate for students. Each visa category has a specific list of required documents, and it is important to review all the documents you'll need to provide before you start your application process. Now, the 12 different types of UAE residence visas. The first one is employment visa. We're all aware of this, but let me take you through it. Now, if you have come to the UAE based on a job offer, the work visa or employment is arranged by your employer as per the UAE's labour law. Now, employers are not allowed to pass on the cost of employment, including the visa and work permit fees, to the employer. The standard work visa is valid for about 2 years and the renewal subject to terms and conditions set by the visa issuing authorities. All you need to do is provide your passport sized photograph and your passport copy, of course. Just make sure that your passport is valid for 6 months, and that is a requirement for the visa to be issued. The next one is the family visa. Now, those who are working in the UAE can sponsor their immediate family members, your spouse, your children, your parents, on their visa as long as they fulfill the requirements for minimum salary and housing. This is called the family visa, and the cost of visa as well as the related health insurance has to be paid by the sponsor. The duration of the visa issued for your family would be the same as your visa duration. The next one is investor visa. Now, if you are a business person, an investor or property owner in the UAE, you can apply for the partner or investor visa, which can be valid for 2 to 3 years depending on the subcategory under which you are eligible. Now, you can apply for the visa directly through the Federal Authority for Identity, Citizenship, Customs and Port Security, that is ICP, or through a free zone if your company is set up in, in one. The eligibility requirements varies depending on the legal structure of the business and the emirate in which it is registered. Applicants are generally required to provide proof of ownership or investment in the company, along with standard residence visa documents. The next one is green visa. Now, the green visa is a long-term residency visa granted through self-sponsorship, which means that you can live and work in the UAE without needing a sponsor. Now, it is valid for 5 years and is renewable for the same term, as long as you meet the criteria for eligibility. The visa option is available, say, to freelancers, self-employed workers and skilled professionals, as well as specific categories of investors. Now, if you want a detailed guide and eligibility criteria and the process to apply for a green visa, you can write that and send it across to me, and I'll send you all the details. The next one on the list is the golden visa. Now, this is a long-term residence visa, usually issued for a period of 10 years, which enables foreign talents to live, work, or study in the UAE while enjoying, exclusive benefits. Doctors, investors, entrepreneurs, scientists, outstanding students and graduates, humanitarian pioneers and frontline heroes are among those eligible for the golden visa. Now, the UAE's golden visa also provides other benefits to the visa holders, apart from the long-term residency advantage. For example, golden visa holders do not have their visa automatically annulled if they stay out of the UAE for more than 6 months straight. Similarly, if you are traveling outside the UAE and you lose your passport, you can still return to the UAE without getting your passport reissued if you're a golden visa holder. Now, since 2021, Dubai alone has issued over 370,000 residencies to golden visa holders and their families from different categories. If you need any rules and regulations around golden visa, you can always reach us out on this. But the next one, I didn't know about this. That's called something known as retirement visa. Now, for residents aged 55 years and above, the UAE also offers a 5-year retirement visa, as long as the residents meet certain investment or earnings criteria to be eligible. Now, for a retiree to be eligible for the retirement visa, they need to prove work history for 15 years or longer in or outside the UAE. Additionally, they must fulfill one of the following two conditions. One is own a property or properties of no less than 1 million dirhams and have financial savings of no less than 1 million dirhams. The next one is have an annual income of at least 180,000 dirhams or its equivalent in foreign currencies, whether the source of income is inside or outside the country. Now, to apply for the visa, for this kind of visa from Dubai, the annual fixed income must not be less than about 240,000 dirhams or its equivalent in foreign currencies, whether the income source is inside or outside the country. And this is according to the UAE's official government website. Blue visa as well. Now, the blue visa is a 10-year residence visa specifically for experts in environmental protection and sustainability. First announced in 2024 as part of UAE's Year of Sustainability initiative. Now, it is designed to attract and retain global experts. You have your researchers, your innovators who make exceptional contributions to environmental protection and sustainability. Now, the 10-year self-sponsored residency aims to position the UAE as the leading hub for green technology and climate resilience while supporting long-term environmental and economic diversification. Now, it is available to environmental experts, researchers, scientists, innovators, and members of international organizations who have demonstrated significant efforts in environmental conservation and climate action. Now, if you want more details on this, I'll be more than happy to send this across to you. The next one is your student visa. Now, a student visa is a residence permit that allows completion of their course. The visa is valid for 1 year and must be renewed annually until the student completes the program. So the student visa process in Dubai is managed by admitting university or licensed educational institution, and requirements actually may vary based on whether you are an international student arriving in the country for the first time, a UAE resident moving to a new institution, or a GCC national. If you want more details on this, we'll send this up to you as well. The next one is freelance visa. Now, the freelance visa is designed for self-employed professionals working across sectors such as media, education, technology, design, and consulting. Now, you can apply for a freelance visa either through the economic department in your own emirate or a free zone authority operating in the UAE. The visa is issued for 2 to 5 years, and the eligibility criteria may vary depending on your category of work. And last but not the least, it is remote work visa. Now, if you're living in the UAE but your employer is based in another country and offers you remote work options, you can apply for the remote work or virtual work visa, and its validity is for 1 year. Applicants generally need to provide valid health insurance, medical fitness test, proof of employment outside the UAE, a salary certificate showing a monthly income of at least 12,853 dirhams or the equivalent in another currency. Applications can be submitted through the Federal Authority for Identity, Citizenship, Customs and Port Security, that is ICP, or for Dubai, the General Directorate of Residency and Foreigners Affairs, that is GDRFA. If you want to get a download of all of this, now, initially we spoke about green visa, we also spoke to you about employment visa, family visa, investor visa, golden visa. Now, they're all different. Investor visa is very different from golden visa. Retirement visa, then you have blue visa, student visa, freelance visa, remote work visa. They are all different and separate categories, not to be confused with each other. If you want a download of this, please feel free to send me a message on 0586861003. I'll be more than happy to furnish this information across to you and, make the most out of this information. That's what I say. Why? Because sometimes we get really confused, right? I didn't know there was something called as a retirement visa. I got confused with green and blue visa. So, see, a lot of confusions. We can clear that right here on Talk 100.3. But what you have to do is start sending me your messages on 0586861003. My name is Mural Disa and you're listening to Talk 100.3. We are part of the Fun Asia Network. A very good morning.
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4: BBC News with Janet Jaleel. South Korea says joint military exercises with the United States have begun, hours after President Trump said he would substantially scale them back. He said his very good relationship with the North Korean leader Kim Jong-un was a factor in his decision. Mr. Trump described the drills as costly and hostile. Hamas has urged President Trump's Board of Peace to compel Israel to accept the US-backed Gaza peace plan. The group issued the statement after its leader held rare talks with Mr. Trump's son-in-law, Jared Kushner, in Egypt. Zambia's government says the security forces there have seized weapons and arrested 11 people involved in an alleged insurrection plot. A statement said the main opposition candidate in last Thursday's presidential election was found at the scene of the raid in Lusaka. Officials in the German town of Moscow have told some residents to leave as a huge fire burns in neighbouring Belgium. Aircraft are helping efforts to contain the wildfire, which is Belgium's biggest on record. In Spain, a soldier was killed while battling to save a 1,000-year-old monastery. In football, Cameroon have won the

0: She was killed while battling to save a 1,000-year-old monastery. In football, Cameroon have won the Women's Africa Cup of Nations for the first time. They thrashed Malawi 3-0 in the final in Morocco. The British sprinter Amy Hunt has become the first athlete to win 4 gold medals at the European Athletics Championships. She broke the record with victory as part of Great Britain's mixed 4x100m relay team in Birmingham. Indian officials are enforcing new security measures at the World Badminton Championships, which begin in Delhi later today, to protect athletes and fans from monkeys. Organisers have installed new doors, anti-pest gel and netting to stop the monkeys. BBC News.
1: 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Grey coverage, vibrant colour, natural finish. All in just 5 minutes. Henna, speedy, easy hair colour. Made in Italy. Talk 100.3. The day's agenda for the Emirates.
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3: Absolutely. 9:05 on the clock. A very good morning to you and welcome once again to Daybreak with me, Muriel Deesa, only on Talk 100.3. We're part of the Fun Asia Network. What is the weather looking like? It is hot, 37 degrees Celsius, humidity 54%, winds blowing at about 8 kilometers per hour. Now, hoping that you got a download where a lot of things were concerned. We were talking to you about accident-free day. We were also talking to you about different areas. What is the speed limit and the radars that, you know, you get flashed at what? At what speed, if you go above that, would you get flashed at? All those details we were sharing out with you right now. Yes, we're also talking to you about different sort of visas and the way forward. If you're not too sure of the kind of information that we're having, you can always send us a message on 0586861003. Now, very interesting. I've once again landed on gold and I thought, me do you good. I don't know who this resonates with, but I feel it is imperative to voice it out so that just in case you require it, maybe you can always reach us out. Yes, I know we're all experts in our field, but sometimes, very many times, in fact, we fall short of terminologies, right? Now, if you are into the marketing space or if you are in, you know, if you're a sales individual, you would understand this much more. But even if you're not, it always will pay you for knowing things so that, you can really see through when people are calling it a fast one on you. Now, if you know what I'm talking about, it's time to get into it. A very good morning and welcome once again to Daybreak with me, Muriel Deesa, only on Talk 100.3, part of the Fun Asia Network. Don't ignore these 50 marketing terms. Let's see how many we can go through. The first one is target audience. Now, the specific group of people most likely to buy your product or service. You must know about this. ICP, ideal customer profile. So a detailed description of the customer or company that benefits most from your offer. The next one is the buyer persona. A fictional profile representing your ideal customer goals, habits and problems. Now, yes, now you tell me how would we do it? So we do this quite often in the radio industry, and especially, you know, for the ones that have maybe just begun, what they do is they take a sample of the amount of people listening in, they verify the profiles, they create a persona. Say, for example, ABC listening to me during these hours would be an office goer. And then we give that person a title, right? Could be a CEO, could be a marketing manager. So based on that, there are 4 to 5 different personas that are built for a man, for a lady. And what happens is then there is catering done in accordance to that. So it's very interesting if you don't know how that is done. Positioning here, how you want customers to perceive your brand compared with competitors. Then it is value proposition, the clear reason customers should choose your product over the other options. Okay, very interesting again. USP, unique selling propositions, so the specific benefit or feature that makes your offer different. What are we talking to you about? We're talking to you about different marketing terminologies that whether you're a first-time entrepreneur or you are a seasoned entrepreneur or a marketeer, you ought to know. And the next one is brand awareness, how familiar people are with your brand. The next one is brand recall. Of course, a customer's ability to remember your brand without seeing it. I mean, I still remember the Lidl ad. Little did I know the name of the brand, but just with Preeti Zinta in the ad and the way she would dance to that Lidl track automatically made me want to look at that advertisement over and over again. Not just that, I mean, so many, I still remember, from a Bonvita to a

Anfla, if I'm not mistaken, there was this boy that would jump from one puri to another puri and, you know, talking to us about how healthy he is. And these are some old ads that I can recollect. Even Cadbury's. Okay, thank you very much, Prashant, for that message. He says, how could you forget Cadbury? Yes, I do remember all of these ads. And the only reason that I feel they stayed immortal in our heads was because of the kind of energies that would go behind making the ads. Now, I just find them quite a quick fix. They don't resonate much with me. Even if I'm not mistaken, the Zuzu ads during the IPL, they were a hit as well. So it's all about a brand perception. It's all about creating a legacy that will be remembered. So invariably, we all looked at the Zuzu ads. We thought of them as being very funny and very out there, but little did we know that there was very subtle branding coming in from a Vodafone. So this is called brand recall. Then you have brand equity, the value created by people's trust, recognition and perception of your brand, of course. Share of voice, your brand's visibility in the market compared with your competitors. Market research, the process of studying customers, competitors and market demand. And the next one you have is segmentation. So dividing a broad market into smaller groups with similar characteristics. Now, the next one is customer journey, the complete path someone takes from discovering a brand to becoming a customer. And the next one is touch points, right? So any interaction a person has with your brand is called a touch point. Marketing funnel, on the stages people move through, beyond and before making a purchase is called marketing funnel, right? You're going through an array of products and then you're kind of getting onto one. The next one is, I like to call it tofu, but it's not tofu. It says top of the funnel, content designed to attract people who are discovering your brand. The next one is middle of the funnel, where content that educates prospects and builds interest in your offer. The next one is bottom of funnel, so content created to turn interested prospects into customers. The next one is lead, a person or business that has shown interest in your offer. Then you have lead magnet, a free resource offered in exchange for someone's contact information. Then you have call to action. This is something we are aware of. Then, of course, you have the landing page. So a focused web page designed to drive one specific action. Then you have conversion, right? A completed action such as a purchase or a sign up or a download, whatever it is. The next one is your conversion rate, the percentage of people who complete the desired action. Then you have conversion rate optimization, known as your CRO. Improving a page or campaign to generate more conversions. Then you have the A/B testing. Here you compare two versions of something to, you know, identify which performs better. That means your plan A, plan B types. CTR, click-through rate, so the percentage of people who click after seeing an ad, link or an email. Then you have CPC. CPC is very simple, cost per click. So the average amount paid for each click on an advertisement. Then you have cost per mile, so the cost of showing an advertisement 1,000 times. How much is that going to be? CPA is your cost per acquisition, so the average marketing cost required to generate one customer or make one conversion. The next is your customer acquisition cost, again the total cost of acquiring one new customer. Then you have return on ad spends. Then you have return on investment, known as your ROI. Then you have impressions, the total number of times content or an advertisement is displayed. Then you have reach, the number of unique people who see your content or advertisement. Then you have engagement rate, the percentage of viewers who interact with your content. Then you have organic marketing, so attracting customers without directly paying for distribution. Then you have paid media, where, you know, marketing exposure, purchase through advertisements or sponsorships. That could be any sort of media, right? Whether it's digital, whether it's radio, whether it's television, or whether it's web even, or print even. Owned media. Now, channels a brand owns, like, for example, say, there is a brand in market, like, let's talk to you about Talk 100.3, right? So Talk 100.3 has their own social media page. They have their own website. Now, these are owned by the media. And over here, the onus depends on you. How do you want to kind of, spread out information? That's why it's called owned media. So channels a brand control, such as its websites, email list, or social page even. Earned media,
unpaid exposure received through press, mentions, shares, recommendations. Content marketing is something we're all aware of. SEO, search engine optimization again. SEM, search engine marketing. So using paid search advertisements to attract website traffic. All right, it's called SEM. Retargeting. Now, showing advertisements to people who previously interacted with your brand. Then there's something known as attribution. So identifying which market touch point contributed to a conversion. Then you have customer lifetime value, which is the LTV. So the total value a customer is expected to generate over a relationship. Then you have retention rate, right? The percentage of customers who continue buying or using a product. Then you have the churn rate, the percentage of customers who stop buying or cancel within a period. The last two ones are the net promoter score, which is the NPS. So a metric measuring how likely customers are to recommend your brand is known as NPS. And the next one, then the last one, is the growth loop. So a system where existing users or customers continuously help attract new ones as well. Now, marketing sounds certainly very complicated until you understand the language behind it, from positioning and brand equity to CACs to ROAS and retention. You know, there are 50 terms that will explain how marketeers attract attention, convert customers, and build brands people remember. Now, if you require this, you can always feel free, just type a market and send it to me, and I'll try and send it to you as soon as possible on 0586861003. Now, if you're already aware of it and things have caught you off guard, well, you can still send us a message, and I'll tell you why it's important for got Paresh sending me, saying jalebi. Yes, jalebi ad for Dhara Oil. Absolutely, I remember some memorable advertisements that never really shelved for me. I still remember, I think there was this ad where this lady was seated and her better half passed away, and she had the marker on her head with the red marker, and apparently when the women were trying to rub it off, it was just not going off, only to know that she was using some red marker, and it was an advertisement for a pen, right? From what to what the advertisement went, but these advertisements stayed with us, and it's all about how you position a brand, how you market a brand. So if you want to get a hold of these 50 terminologies that could better help you, you can always feel free to send me a message on 0586861003. My name is Viral Deesa. You keep it locked to Talk 100.3, part of the Fun Asia Network. But any ads, if you remember back in the days that were nostalgia, please send it to us on 0586861003. I think would love to get a download where that is concerned. Okay, getting another one coming in from Ramesh saying Cadbury. Absolutely did mention that. Okay, another one coming in from Darpan saying, how could you forget Vico Muriel? Oh yes, I still remember. let's not forget Onida. Oh yes, Onida. I cannot. Amul girl. All right, thank you for that. Another one. There was some classic Doordarshan ads, Muriel. In fact, I have landed on that page, and it's a YouTube link that I've got my hands on. It is the classic. It says 20 classic Doordarshan ads nostalgia time part 1. Oh my gosh. Yes, couple of them that I remember. But Nataraj pencils, okay, very good, keep those brains moving. Fevicol, yes, I still remember the one, I think going to get hold of his fishes, but then he uses the Fevicol drops on the fishing rod, and that's how he gets hold of it. I do washing powder, Nirma as well. Even these made some great names in the market where brands were concerned. And not just that, I think they created a very different sort of a fan base. Then we have Gautam Desai Rasna ad. Absolutely, this is Sinkara. Am I getting that right? Okay, not too sure about that. Yeah, Anwar, send me the ad, tell me which one is it. But these are some marketing brains behind it that never really fell short of it. And I just feel ads these days don't really cut for me. It is all about, it is great. We use more sensational, kind of content these days, and somehow I feel it sinks for me. But I believe brands in the past, the way they build on customer acquisition, the way they build on their customer retention rate was brilliant. You would go, I still remember,
whether it was Cadbury doing, you know, the Dairy Milk or Perk, and all of these brands, they were etched in our memories, right? We were told things that we were not. Bajaj Bulb, absolutely. Coming in from 8149, washing powder Nirma. Was it the same one that had the tag Jaya or Shushma? Yes, it did. Now, suddenly that became, even today, if I hear someone's name as Jaya Shushma, I mean, I feel really bad, but I start singing the entire anthem, right? Jaya or Shushma, sabki pasand hai na. I mean, it just happens automatically. Well, the kids won't understand. And you have Britannia Milk Bikkies. Yes, well, thank you very much for that. And the list is endless. Let me know if there are any brands that you feel they become a part of your household, whether you like it or not, whether they are good or not. They started to become a part of our household. And these and those brands that, you know, that we kind of levied on in the past have, at least with me, have still, till today, they have carried on. For example, I'll give you a very simple example. When it comes to butter, no matter how expensive the butter is, I will always opt for Amul. Don't ask me why. Yes, it's brilliant, but that is the amount of, retention rate that I have, or recollection that I have of the brand and the way it has been placed in my minds, right? Or, for example, you have your sodas that came up with, I think, Thunder Hair or something on those notes. That was brilliant. Now, the kind of terminologies that were put across by the copywriters and the efforts that were made, they stuck with us. And that's why I feel it's very important to understand these marketing, not techniques, but terminologies. Now, try and do your own research. And even if you have a team of 4 or 5, doesn't really matter. Start educating them. Don't always think because they are from the marketing space or from the sales space, they would have a better knowledge of the market. No, please. If it also requires you to sit them down, educate them, teach them, explain, have crash courses, please do that. If you need any help, you can always reach us out on 0586861003. You know, we are inundated with messages. We also have marketeers joining us in. Maybe we can help you understand the stance of the market moving forward as well. And I always believe when it comes to understanding how to get your brands placed outside, how to ensure that you do the right set of research, you need to understand that terminology before you get the product out into the market. And believe you me, R&D is supremely important before you get your product in the market. Okay, Muriel Docomo ad with the song I used to sing along with it. Hamdard ka tonic Sinkara. Oh yes, Javed Jafri. I'm so sorry, I didn't realize that. Parle ji, yes, absolutely. Please send me more information. Lakhani Chappal with Salman Khan and Sangeeta Bijlani. Yes, Gold Spot drink ad as well. Now, these were ads that were etched in our memories nonetheless. But if you require the list, you can always feel free to send me a message on 0586861003. My name is Mural Lisa. Keep it locked to Talk 100.3, part of the Fun Asia Network. If you're liking the conversations, you're liking the kind of content we are helping you out with, you can always write a note and say this is exactly what you're looking forward to. Don't just be a silent listener. It's nice to also take part. It's nice for me to know what's running behind, or rather on your mind, so that I can start researching in that particular manner. I'll see you in just a bit from now. Good morning.

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2: Quickly, let's get into the market and tell you what really has been happening in Asia. Nikkei is seeing an upward graph at about 0.32%. SSE is also seeing an upward graph at about 0.97%. HSI is seeing an upward graph at about 1.70%. Sensex seeing a bit of a dip, 0.62%. Nifty 50 again seeing a dip at 0.50%.
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2: Now, where's the traffic out on the roads of the UAE? I'm sure you know this by now, but since it is my job, it is my duty to tell you where exactly you'd be probably stuck at. If you're joining us in from E11, then yes, traffic, a lot of traffic on that road. There's an accident as well, a couple of roadblocks. Also, Al Mamzar Beach, Waterfront Market going bumper to bumper. You have S112, S119, S117, again, seeing very slow moving traffic. If you have started on E311 way before Sev Zone, then, well, 7 accidents all the way, all in and around E311 route towards Algises, and then very slow moving traffic towards Etihad Mall, and then it frees down. But if you get past that, then you'll free Dubai Sports City. Then there's incoming traffic coming in from JVT as well. Versant 2, Versant 3, very slow moving. If you are on E611, again, very slow moving traffic all the way towards Alavir Health Center. Traffic slowing down Al Jaddaf all the way towards Russell Core Industrial Area 1. Very slow moving traffic Dubai Mall towards Dubai Design District. Also traffic slowing down Mall of the Emirates towards Al Barsha South First. JVT, a bit of traffic around that area. Dubai Marina, that entire area, Barasti Beach, because it's also there is a closure around that area. Very slow moving. Dubai Marina looks to be going extremely slow moving in that area. Traffic is slowing down. What you have to do quite literally is just hold in there, hang in there. We're going to be back to share more news. Don't you go anywhere. My name is Muriel Deesa. I'll see you in just a bit.
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2: 9:26 on the clock. A very good morning to you. So don't feel shy if you want to know anything in, that we've been discussing here. We'll be more than happy to send this across to you on 0586861003. Hey, Muriel, could you send me the link to remove black points certificate in Dubai? Yes, it's called Accident Free Day in Dubai, and it's observed on the first day of school. So it has their own rules and regulations as to how they're going to monitor and everything. Right now, the link that is a Ministry of Interior link that is not accessible, and I believe a lot of them are trying to access it, and that's why it's getting rerouted. But we'll send you the information so that at least in the coming days when it opens up, you can start registering, and you'll find this everywhere in Dubai Police app and everywhere that you want to know. We've also been talking to you about other things as well. Yes, Indian passport. Now, if you're not too sure, they are accepting walk-ins into the 16 ICAC centers, but which are those centers? How do you access it? There is a particular link that we were helping you out with. It is called Consular Seva UAE, if I'm not mistaken, and that is something we'll send it across to you right now on 0586861003. But for that, you've actually got to reach us out so that you can take full benefits of the kind of conversations that we are having in. Now, there are a couple of banned items, banned list on the Etihad Rail passenger trains, and I'm sure you would have been reading about it. And if you have used the Etihad Rail or kind of traveled via the Etihad Rail, you would have seen the entire list of prohibited items. We will take you one link at a time and we'll tell you what things are a complete no-no. Restricted items, luggage, pet rules, everything that you want to know. If you're not too sure and you want to download where that is concerned, you can always feel free to send us a message on 05 0818-686-1003. Now, the reason why we went all nostalgic was because of this story that we were talking to you about, and it is about marketing techniques. Apparently, 50 marketing terms that one and all must know, and how the yester generations and the old ads made it to the top of our mind space. In comparison to the ads you see these days, which I feel they kind of fizzle out within, I don't know, weeks' time. For me, I haven't really come across something that has stuck on to me for generations. And for me, and you know, the ads back in the days, even when I show it to my little one right now, although he's just about turning 8, he too starts laughing when he sees these old Fevicol ads and, you know, all of these ads. He starts laughing because there was so much of humor besides it just being sensationalism, besides just having a pretty looking face doing the, you know, the work for you. There you actually had a brain doing it for you. I mean, there was a different set of an, you know, of an analogy towards everything that they were kind of producing. I thought it was brilliant. Let me know if any of that resonates with you. Right now, quite quickly, getting into the sports update. We'll be back to share more news. Don't you go anywhere. My name is Meera Disa. You keep it locked to Talk 100.3. A very good morning. If you're just about heading off to work, don't you worry. Today is going to be a brilliant day indeed.

0: 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We are the home of news, sports and conversation. 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
1: BBC News with Janet Jaleel. South Korea says joint military exercises with United States have begun, hours after President Trump said he would substantially scale them back. He said his very good relationship with the North Korean leader Kim Jong-un was a factor in his decision. Mr. Trump described the drills as costly and hostile. Hamas has urged President Trump's Board of Peace to compel Israel to accept the US-backed Gaza peace plan. The group issued the statement after its leader held rare talks with Mr. Trump's son-in-law, Jared Kushner, in Egypt. Zambia's government says the security forces there have seized weapons and arrested 11 people involved in an alleged insurrection plot. A statement said the main opposition candidate in last Thursday's presidential election was found at the scene of the raid in Lusaka. Officials in the German town of Moscow have told some residents to leave as a huge fire burns in neighbouring Belgium. Aircraft are helping efforts to contain the wildfire, which is Belgium's biggest on record. In Spain, a soldier was killed while battling to save a 1,000-year-old monastery. In football, Cameroon have won the Women's Africa Cup of Nations for the first time. They thrashed Malawi 3-0 in the final in Morocco. The British sprinter Amy Hunt has become the first athlete to win 4 gold medals at the European Athletics Championships. She broke the record with victory as part of Great Britain's mixed 4x100m relay team in Birmingham. Indian officials are enforcing new security measures at the World Badminton Championships, which begin in Delhi later today, to protect athletes and fans from monkeys. Organisers have installed new doors, anti-pest gel and netting to stop the monkeys. BBC News.
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2: From the Sports Desk, this is Muriel Deesa. In football, Barcelona have agreed a deal to sign Spain captain Rodri from Manchester City for about £65 million. The 30-year-old, who won the Ballon d'Or in 2024, is set to sign a 4-year deal with the Spanish champions. The transfer is expected to be completed in the coming days. Rodri made 298 appearances across 7 trophy-laden seasons at City after joining them from Atletico Madrid in 2019 for a then-club record of £62.8 million. He missed much of 2024 and 2025 campaign after sustaining a serious knee injury, and parts of last season were disrupted by a hamstring issue. In tennis, Iga Swiatek secured her first WTA title of the season with a straight set victory over Elena Rybakina in the final of the Canadian Open on Thursday. The 6-time Grand Slam winner was cheered on by the crowd in Toronto as she beat world number 2 Elena 6-2, 6-3. Australian Open champion Elena struggled in the opening set and made 12 unforced errors, while Swiatek broke the player's serve twice and saved 2 break points of her own. In the second set, Elena was unable to break world number 8 Swiatek, and the Polish player clinched her 26th career title in 1 hour and 15 minutes. In Formula One, Formula One returns after its summer break as the second half of the 2026 season begins with a sprint weekend at the Dutch Grand Prix. This is also the last Dutch Grand Prix, as the event has not been renewed beyond this year. So the Orange Army will be out to support Max Verstappen racing on home soil for potentially the final time in his career. Max is yet to win a race this year, but could play a key role in the title race as Kimi Antonelli looks to remain in control of the Drivers' Championship. Kimi Antonelli leads Lewis Hamilton by 50 points and George Russell by 59 points, but that advantage could quickly disappear, particularly if Ferrari continue to bring upgrades. In cricket, Pat Cummins looked shell-shocked as he sat down for the post-match press conference at the Murara Stadium. He's experienced losing tests as captain before, only 9 times out of 39. He's experienced some shock defeats at home before too, including against West Indies at Gabba in 2024. But this loss to Bangladesh is different, an Australian team that was full of strength, that had won 11 out of their 13 test matches, was top of the World Test Championship table, having made the last 2 finals. And that's all from the Sports Desk with me, Muriel Deesa, only on Talk 100.3, part of the Funisha Network.
0: Daybreak with Muriel Deesa. Put some masala chai in your breakfast. 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
1: A very good morning to you and welcome once again to Daybreak with me, Muriel Deesa, only on Talk 100.3. We're part of the Fun Asia Network. Now, quickly, let's dive straight into this story before we go ahead and start explaining to you about ideas and the ways that you can uplift your already existing concepts into the market. Right now, we're talking to you about Dubai 8 Award nomination that is open. Who can really apply and how do you enter? So, individuals, projects and companies can compete for recognition of achievements that turn bold ambition into measurable impact. Now, Dubai does not just celebrate big ideas, it also celebrates those who can make them happen. Now, nominations are open for the inaugural Dubai 8 Award, recognizing the individuals, projects and organizations that have turned ambition into exceptional results through speed, excellence and tangible impact worthy of Dubai's name. Here is all you need to know about the award and how to apply it. Now, what is Dubai 8, right? So His Highness Sheikh Mohammed bin Rashid Al Maktoum, Vice President and Prime Minister of the UAE and ruler of Dubai, launched the Dubai 8 initiative on the 17th of June to pass on Dubai's philosophy of work to future generations. Now, the philosophy has, he said, is built on achieving exceptional results in record time with precision and excellence. So speed does not mean rushing, quality does not mean slowing down, and ambition has no value without execution. I so believe that. Now, what is the Dubai 8 Awards? The Dubai 8 Award was announced on the 24th of June, again by His Highness Sheikh Hamdan bin Mohammed bin Rashid Al Maktoum, Crown Prince of Dubai, Deputy Prime Minister, Minister of Defence and Chairman of the Executive Council of Dubai, to recognise those who transform bold ideas into tangible results and exceptional achievements delivered with excellence and distinction in record time. Now, the award is overseen by His Excellency Mohammed Abdullah Al Gargawi, Chairman of the Executive Office of His Highness Sheikh Mohammed bin Rashid Al Maktoum. Now, nominations for the award opened on the 10th of August and will be accepted until the 10th of September. That means you have a month. For the inaugural edition, nominations will cover achievements, projects, initiatives and transformations delivered during the past 4 years. Now, from the second cycle onwards, nominations will be limited to achievements, completed during the previous 24 months. Individuals may nominate themselves directly or be nominated by their companies, institutions or entities. Now, companies, institutions and entities may also nominate themselves, their project, their teams and the individuals who played a defining role in leading or delivering the achievement. The award is designed to be open, ambitious and inclusive, recognizing those who led, built, transformed, delivered and created results worthy of Dubai's name. The award's official website is dubai-8.ae. Now, so regardless of whether you are an individual or part of an organization, you can still nominate yourself for the award if you reflect the spirit of Dubai 8: bold ambition, disciplined execution, exceptional quality, speed of delivery, and tangible results and impact. There are three main categories. The award will be presented across three core segments: individuals, to the individuals who led the achievement, projects, to the project that created the transformation, and the institutions and companies, to the institution and companies that turned vision into tangible results. Now, let's talk to you about award fields. So the nomination can be submitted if they fall under any one of the following fields: government, real estate, economy, business, technology, sports, society, education, service and health. What is the evaluation criteria? Now, before you begin applying for the award and submitting your nomination file, it is important to understand the criteria on which the entries will be assessed. So a very strong nomination file is built on a clear story, precise data, credible evidence and honest impact. Each nomination is assessed through a clear framework based on the following criteria: exceptional achievement, how distinctive and significant the achievement is and whether it has created a meaningful shift beyond what is expected in its field. The next one is excellence in execution, so the level of professionalism in planning and delivering, the quality of outcomes, the attention to detail and the commitment to the highest highest standards. The third one is speed and efficiency of delivery. Now, the ability to turn an idea or vision into tangible results in record time without compromising quality or excellence. And then you have embodying Dubai's philosophy of work. So the criteria on measures how strongly the achievement reflects Dubai's philosophy of work through ambition, speed of delivery, excellence in execution, and the ability to turn vision into tangible reality that delivers an exceptional impact worthy of Dubai. Fifth one, turning vision into tangible results. Now, the ability to translate a vision, idea, or ambition into a clear practical reality when outcomes that can be seen, measured, and proven. The sixth one, exceptional impact, the scale and depth of impact created by the achievement, whether on people, the city, a sector, the economy, quality of life, or Dubai's reputation and global standing. The seventh one, sustainability and potential to grow, the ability of the achievement to continue, grow, scale, and evolve beyond the moment of launch or delivery. Number eight, clarity of the model and power to inspire, whether the achievement can stand as a clear model for others to follow and as a success, and as a success story that inspires individuals, institutions, and future projects. But the question is, how do we nominate? Now, the nominations can be filed through the awards digital platform by following very simple steps. One is you visit dubai-it.ae, click on Dubai It Award at the top, at the right top corner, of the screen, and click on nominate. Now, enter your email address and click on the send OTP. You will receive a 6-digit one-time password on your email address, which you will need to proceed. Then you select your recognition category, individual, project, institution, or company, select the award field applicable, and click on continue. Enter your nomination details, whether you're nominating yourself or submitting it on behalf of another individual or institution. Next, enter the nominee's details, their full name, their Emirates ID, passport copy as a PDF file, and their Emirates ID number. You will then be required to enter the details of your achievements, including the nature of your achievement, project, initiative, program, service, product, transformation, policy, decision, or anything other. The achievement here from 2023 to 2026, and what the nominee's role was in the achievement. Now, the challenges or opportunities that the achievement addressed, the scale or boldness of ideas, and how it embodies the Dubai 8 philosophy. The next one is, you need to enter the details how the submission matches the 8 evaluation criteria. For example, for the criterion, you have clarity of the model and power to inspire. So explain whether the achievement brought and provided a clear model that others can understand, learn from, and follow. The suggested word limit for each criteria is at about 300 words, and you would need to attach supporting documents for each one of them. Then you review your submission and confirm that each claim is supported with the necessary evidence attached as supporting material. Submit your applications. Now, if you have any more queries, you can always reach out to the awards team directly at award@dubai-8.ae. I believe this is wonderful. If you're an institution or even as an individual person, you need to apply for that. Imagine having that tag to your name, to your profile. It will only elevate your stance. I already have the link to the award and how do you get hold of it and everything you need to know, right from bold ambition to exceptional implementation, speed, tangible results, measurable results, excellence, everything. The current cycle award, from what date to what date is it running, and how do you explore the Dubai 8 award, what is the award structure, how do you nominate. Everything is right in front of me. I will send across you this link, and all you have to do is just do a thorough read where this is concerned. Send me a message right now on 0586861003. Try applying for it. You never know. If you just go across and start reading stories, you'd be so elevated. All of that conversation just elevates you to do more, and also it creates a credible stand for you in the market. 0586861003 is the number to get in touch. My name is Muriel Deesa. You keep it locked to Talk 100.3. We are part of the Fun Asia Network. A very good morning.
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1: A very good morning and welcome once again to Daybreak with me, Muriel Deesa, only on Talk 100.3, part of the Fun Asia Network. UAE introduces new music licensing fees. Now, there are a couple of things restaurants, hotels and malls ought to know. So restaurants, hotels, malls and airlines face licensing fees while some users are exempt. Now, what are we talking about? So restaurants, cafes, hotels, shopping malls, fitness centers and airlines across the UAE will come under a new music licensing fee framework from December 2026 following the launch of rules governing the commercial use of music. Now, the Ministry of Economy and Tourism said on Tuesday that the collective management guide for music will also cover floating hotels, radio stations, television channels, concerts and similar events where the use of music is linked to copyright and related rights. So fee brackets will vary according to the nature of the music use and the size of the economic activity, although the ministry did not provide individual fee amounts in its announcement. Now, the framework was issued under the ministerial resolution number 136 of 2026 and is intended to standardize licensing criteria while setting out how payments linked to music rights will be collected and distributed. Now, fee begins in December. So implementation will begin at the start of December with the Emirates Music Rights Association and Music Nation responsible for collecting the fees and managing the associated rights. Now, both organizations have received permits from the ministry to conduct collective management activities in music, including the collection and distribution of payments to creators and rights holders in the UAE. So licenses will be issued for 1 year and can be renewed in accordance with the applicable rules and conditions. And this is according to Abdullah bin Tok Almari, Minister of Economy and Tourism. He says that the UAE places great importance on enhancing the competitiveness of the music and creative industries and strengthening their position as vital sectors supporting the growth of the national economy. Now, in line with the country's vision of the important role these industries play in advancing economic diversifications, they continue their efforts to provide an enabling environment for talented individuals and innovators, protect their rights and advance the legislative and regulatory framework for the creative economy to higher levels in line with objectives of the UAE 2030. Vision. Now, the ministry said that the framework is intended to, make the legal use of music clearer for businesses while improving the protection of composers, songwriters, singers, musicians, record producers, and music publishers. But who will not have to pay? That's an all-important question. Now, several categories and users will be exempt from the fees: educational and academic institutions, government entities, music used during national occasions, and personal celebrations or events of a non-commercial nature will be exempt under the framework. Now, the ministry will also add further categories or use to the exemption list through subsequent decisions. 10% of the collections to support music sector. So the guide also establishes a cultural support fund for music, which will receive 10% of the total amounts collected under the framework. The fund will provide financial, technical and artistic support for music composition, production, distribution and live performances, while also supporting emerging talent and the wider music industry. Now, it will be overseen by the Ministry of Economy and Tourism and managed through a joint committee involving representatives from the music, from the ministry and the Ministry of Culture. The Emirates Music Rights Association and Music Nation will establish a separate bank account for the fund with allocated amounts deposited and managed in accordance with the approved framework. So the framework will also give the ministry oversight of entities authorized to conduct collective management activities, including the power to carry out field inspections, review relevant records, documents and financial and technical systems. Now, complaints from rights holders, users and other affected parties can also be submitted to the ministry, which may seek an amicable settlement or take regulatory action where required. Authority also said that the guide would improve the management of copyright and related rights while bringing greater consistency to the way the music sector is regulated. So this is in the writing. Now, the ministry's launch of the collective management guide for music represents an important step towards developing an integrated governance framework for copyright and related rights in the UAE UAE, enhancing the efficiency of rights management in line with international best practices, strengthening the principles of transparency and fairness in the distribution, and also improving the regulations of the music sector in a way that supports its growth and prosperity. Now, this is in line with relevant regulations and legislations and international agreements, and further enhances the UAE's position as a leading global hub for creative economy and intellectual property protection. But right now, we're talking to you about which industries will be most affected by it. If you missed out that conversation, then this is for you. We're talking also about the radio industry that will take a bit of a hit. So the Ministry of Economy and Tourism said on Tuesday that the collective management guide for music will cover also, you know, floating hotels, radio stations, television channels, concerts and similar events, not just hotels, restaurants or malls, everybody, including your fitness centers as well. Now, if you're not too sure where this is concerned, you can always send us a message on 0586861003. My name is Mural D. So you keep it locked to Talk 100.3. We are part of the Fun Asian Network. Helping you understand one news at a time is quite literally my responsibility, and hoping that we have opened the forum for you. If you're not too sure as to what we're discussing, we're talking about music licenses that will be made available shortly, and this is going to be, and this is in short the how UAE has introduced the new music licensing fees, and not just for restaurants, hotels, fitness centers, but radio stations, television stations, and everybody else that falls under its purview. Even concerts, similar events that fall under its purview will be linked to it. Are you affected by it? Start sending me a message on the number that I've been sharing on 0586861003.

0: 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Henna Speedy Hair Color, covering the changes in the world and covering changes in your hair right now. 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
1: BBC News with Janet Jaleel. South Korea says joint military exercises with United States have begun, hours after President Trump said he would substantially scale them back. He said his very good relationship with the North Korean leader Kim Jong-un was a factor in his decision. Mr. Trump described the drills as costly and hostile. Hamas has urged President Trump's Board of Peace to compel Israel to accept the US-backed Gaza peace plan. The group issued the statement after its leader held rare talks with Mr. Trump's son-in-law, Jared Kushner, in Egypt. Zambia's government says the security forces there have seized weapons and arrested 11 people involved in an alleged insurrection plot. A statement said the main opposition candidate in last Thursday's presidential election was found at the scene of the raid in Lusaka. Officials in the German town of Moscow have told some residents to leave as a huge fire burns in neighbouring Belgium. Aircraft are helping efforts to contain the wildfire, which is Belgium's biggest on record. In Spain, a soldier was killed while battling to save a 1,000-year-old monastery. In football, Cameroon have won the Women's Africa Cup of Nations for the first time. They thrashed Malawi 3-0 in the final in Morocco. The British sprinter Amy Hunt has become the first athlete to win 4 gold medals at the European Athletics Championships. She broke the record with victory as part of Great Britain's mixed 4x100m relay team in Birmingham. Indian officials are enforcing new security measures at the World Badminton Championships, which begin in Delhi later today, to protect athletes and fans from monkeys. Organisers have installed new doors, anti-pest gel and netting to stop the monkeys. BBC News.
0: Fan Network News from the BBC. Grey coverage, vibrant colour, natural finish. All in just 5 minutes. Henna Speedy Easy Hair Colour. Made in Italy. Talk 100.3. The day's agenda for the Emirates.
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3: A very good morning to you and welcome once again to Daybreak with me, Muriel Deesar, only on Talk 100.3. We are part of the Fun Asia Network. It is 10:02 on the clock and welcome once again to the show. Well, we're getting a lot of requests asking us for jobs, and I believe that is the need of the hour. And that's why we did a little bit of a research to see what really has been happening in the markets and what... is the likelihood and the likeliness of you finding yourself a job right now. Are there any offers, or rather, are there any job openings, etc., etc.? Taking you through that list, my name is Muriel. A very good morning to you once again and welcome to Daybreak with me, Muriel Deesar, only on Talk 100.3, part of the Fun Asia Network. Now, active walk-in interviews across the UAE right now feature major openings in construction, facilities management and hospitality. And you can also check the listings on a couple of the links that we'll share with you. For example, one of the major constructions, they are hiring masons, carpenters, steel fixers and helpers. Interviews are hosted at their residence in Jebel Ali Industrial First, Dubai. There's also another asset management company that is hiring ticketing checkers, cashiers, guest care staff for venues like Global Village. Interviews will take place at the corporate office at the galleries for Jebel Ali, Dubai. Also, another infrastructure company is frequently hosting face-to-face hiring for CCTV operators, parking attendants and concierge roles next to one of their areas in Dera or Riga. General facilities and security roles, companies across Al-Quds, Business Bay, Musaffa and Abu Dhabi hold rolling daily walk-ins for their security guards, bike delivery riders and cleaners as well. Please pass them on to the ones that require it. But I also wanted to know, are there any walk-in interviews across different industries in the UAE? And this week, particularly from the 17th of August to the 21st of August. And the answer is as follows. For retail, sales and beauty, one of the group is offering positions for beauty advisor, makeup artist, store manager, skincare specialist, nail technicians as well. And interview locations are at both Dubai and Abu Dhabi. Then you have engineering and construction. One of the general contracting firms is looking out for

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And they're, offering interview. Their locations are at in Abu Dhabi. Logistics Transport, one of the companies, is looking out for light vehicle drivers, shovel operators, heavy duty mechanics, and TMA drivers. Location again is Algi says this is for the interview. Bike delivery riders as well, looking food and e-commerce delivery riders, daily mass hirings on in one of the buildings in Business Bay, their offices. And particularly if you're looking for finance and compliance, energy sustainability, cross-sector graduate pools. Now, there is one company, a group rather, that has launched its 2026 talent pool for multiple tracks across real estate, automobiles and IT. Very interesting. I came across this and I thought, let's quickly get onto that to see what are the jobs that are available. For example, this is for the Emirati Talent Future Opportunities. So this has a list. And also there are other lists as well that you can probably go and do a thorough study as to how do you get hold of it. For example, you can join them, their international exchange houses, the group departments, the motor LLC companies, or any central trading companies. So the list is quite big. So if you require this, you can always feel free to get in touch with me on 0586861003. But what about the media industry, right? There is an advertising and media production looking for general helpers, studio assistants, and acrylic fabricators. And the location has been given across Dubai Media City General Drive. So here they're looking for receptionists, social media coordinators, studio call operators, and event assistants as well. Now, fast track online hiring, because main media jobs require a portfolio review. The fastest moving online hiring campaigns accepting immediate applications this week include, there is a company that is into fan experience content creation. Now, they are hiring a digital content creator and motion designer. This person will manage impact LED walls and social content for a major European football brand store based between their corporate head office and the Dubai Mall. Then there's some luxury and fashion media planning. So the luxury fashion house is actively recruiting a media executive at their regional office in Dubai Design District D3. Then you have corporate PR and media relations for senior media specialist. One of the firms, big firm, has opened a window for PR and media team leader at their corporate headquarters in Abu Dhabi. B2B Tech Communications, one of the agencies, is hiring a bilingual English or Arabic senior communications executive for client media relations in Dubai. Now, yes, if you require this, please feel free to get in touch on 0586861003. My name is Mural Deesa. You keep it locked to Talk 100.3. We're part of the Fun Asia Network. Just please be very specific with your ask so that I can send you the right set of information and that we don't deviate from that. We'll catch you on the other side. Do take good care of yourselves.

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2: This is the Happy Pod from the BBC World Service. I'm Helena Burke, and in this edition...
3: Sometimes he'll be trying to battle it out with bollards on the street. Other times he'll be seen smashing street signs. And he really loves chewing on traffic cones.
2: The elephant seal that's causing mayhem in Australia and winning the hearts of millions in the process.
4: He's naughty, he knocks down stuff, and I like doing that too.
2: Also, the miraculous recovery of a lost lottery ticket.
5: When we found it, there was an explosion of joy. We all hugged each other. It was truly very moving.
2: How a team of women from Afghanistan returned to international football.
6: I will be proud we made the history by being the first to get our recognition.
2: Scientists say they've created the first truly biodegradable balloons. Plus,
7: when I was there, yes, okay, it was a big emotion, but I was not sure that this could be so important, so amazing.
2: How an Italian diver made one of the most important archaeological discoveries in decades. We begin on the Australian island of Tasmania, where a giant seal is bringing laughter and joy to millions of people. That's Neil the Seal. He's been visiting Tasmania for the past few years. Once on land, he likes to attack traffic cones, ram through fences, and lounge his 1,000-kilogram body in the middle of the road, often blocking traffic. He's attracted a significant fan base of people who love to watch his antics.
8: It's pretty exciting. He kind of just looks like a big lump of rock from over here, but he's very cute.
4: He's naughty, he knocks down stuff. And I like doing that too.
9: He's got a bit of a typical Aussie larrikin vibe to him.
10: There's a lot of other stuff going on that's negative. And to have this bit of positivity, especially down here, it's wonderful.
2: Jarno Gibson, a reporter at the Australian Broadcasting Corporation, has been covering Neil's visits to Tasmania for years. In fact, some might even consider him the ABC's Neil the Seal correspondent. I asked him why Neil keeps returning to the island.
3: It's very unusual for elephant seals to show up in Tasmania. There are no longer any elephant seal colonies here, and the closest colony is over on Macquarie Island. Now, that's about 1,500 kilometres south on the way to Antarctica. But he ended up being born here in Tasmania, and because seals are pre-programmed to return to the place of their birth, he's been coming back to Tasmania about twice a year to molt and to rest for a few weeks each time. And when Neil does come here, he has a tendency to find a nice sleeping spot, and that's usually at the back of the beach, often on a suburban street right next to houses and cars.
2: Can you tell me a bit about some of the antics that Neil gets up to when he's lying on the street like that and around people's houses?
3: Because there are no other elephant seals here in Tasmania, he instead play fights with whatever's around him. So sometimes he'll be trying to battle it out with bollards on the street. Other times he'll be seen smashing street signs. He's tried to level up with a telephone box, and he really loves chewing on traffic cones. And many of these antics have been captured on video. They've been shared on social media, and that's what's really turned him into a bit of a celebrity. And there's this very funny story a few years back when a local resident at a seaside suburb near Hobart, she heard a commotion outside her house. She looked out her window, and it was Neil the Seal. He'd galumphed up her driveway, and he'd knocked over a letterbox, and he was blocking her access to her car.
11: I heard a noise outside, and I thought that somebody was trying to break into my car. So I looked out the window, and then next minute, I've got this big seal looking up at me in my bedroom window, and I was like, oh, hello. I think it's going to go down in the books as the best excuse in history of not to go to work.
2: So what's the reaction been to Neil and his antics in Tasmania?
3: People adore Neil here. He's a larger-than-life character. He's been described as a wildlife icon, as a folk hero, as a tourism ambassador for Tasmania. We've even had the Premier and the opposition leader here in the state. They've commented on him at press conferences. And during his most recent visit to our shores, there were literally up to 1,000 people a day, possibly more, who are coming to see Neil.
2: It's not just limited to Tasmanians, though, is it? He's become a bit of a global sensation. People from around the world are now hearing about Neil.
3: Yeah, there are social media videos of Neil the seal getting up to mischief that literally have tens of millions of views. When you look at the comments, people say he's the highlight of their day, seeing Neil content, that he's an absolute menace, but they love him. And he's also been featured on international media. While I was down there doing some reporting, 60 Minutes was preparing a feature story. I saw the New York Times covered Neil the Seal, so did CNN, and I assume many more. And of course, because of his celebrity status, it spawned a bit of a market in Neil the Seal merchandise. So there are Neil the Seal stickers and toys and t-shirts. So he really has become quite the ambassador for Tasmania.
2: Why do you think Neil is so widely loved and his antics have brought people so much joy?
3: Well, I think it's a combination of his cuteness, his rebellious attitude, and also the absurdity of seeing this large animal behaving in the way he does in a suburban setting. And overall, he comes across as a very endearing, lovable character. And I think people are attracted to his carefree nature, in which he basically says it's his way or the highway.
2: Jono Gibson. So why does Neil love to flip a fight with infrastructure so much? I spoke to Dr. Jane Younger, a seal expert at the University of Tasmania, about the biology behind the hijinks.
12: All of Neil's behaviours that he's exhibiting are just normal things that elephant seals would do with their colony. So he's an adolescent, so he's like a teenage boy. And at this stage, he would be kind of wrestling and bumping chests with other males, and they're sort of practicing fighting, testing their strength and playing a bit at the same time. And so he has all of that energy and instinct, but he doesn't have any other elephant seals to put that onto. So he, you know, does those behaviours with things like fences or traffic cones or whatever bollards and things that might be around.
2: Obviously, he's become a huge hit online. People love his antics, but actually, it's really important that if people see him, they don't approach him. Is that right?
12: Absolutely. So, I mean, it's tricky because you see a Neil or an elephant seal and they're just lying there asleep 90% of the time. So it feels like it's safe to be close to them. But actually, they're a wild animal. So they're a marine predator. They can be dangerous. He's, you know, 1,000 kilos. So we advise everyone to keep a good distance, like give him lots of space.
2: Do you think anything beyond just kind of humour that's good could come out of this? For example, people being more aware about southern elephant seals or seal conservation?
12: Elephant seals were actually changed to vulnerable on the red list this year. They have been declining now over the past 10 years or so. We think that it's probably related to climate change, and it's also the bird flu outbreak over the last couple of years has caused a lot of deaths in elephant seals. So they've been hit really hard by that virus. So I think Neil is a great ambassador for his species because everyone can see him and engage with his story and learn a bit more about elephant seals, which is great.
2: Dr. Jane Younger. To win a $1 million lottery prize is already an exceptional bit of luck. To accidentally throw it away and then find it in a huge rubbish dump is good fortune on another scale. That's exactly what happened to one Italian woman, who has a lot to thank the waste collection workers for. The Happy Pod's Chantal Hartle has the story.
13: Is this the luckiest woman in Italy? It certainly didn't seem that way at first. The woman, who's chosen to remain anonymous, took her ticket to a newsagent to check if she had won. After entering her numbers on a machine, a message popped up that read, non-payable. She thought this meant that there were no winnings and tossed the ticket in the bin there and then. It actually meant the prize was too large to redeem at the small shop. But then a relative pointed out the numbers that she always played had been drawn. Panicked, the woman returned to the newsagent, only to find the waste had already been collected. Luisa LaRusso is the shop manager.
14: It was truly horrible. I saw that the bag was missing from our rubbish bin, so the customer and her relatives went straight to the waste sorting facility. They were really worried.
13: When she arrived at the waste site, the woman had another lucky break. It was a Sunday, so the bin lorry was found before its contents were dumped in a landfill, and the workers agreed to help look for it. For 2 days, they combed through mounds of rubbish, which included numerous damaged lottery tickets. Eventually, they found the winning slip, still in one piece, in a torn carrier bag. Waste collection worker Mimmo Moretti said it was an incredible moment of celebration.
5: When we found it, there was an explosion of joy. We all hugged each other. It was truly very moving.
13: The lucky ticket holder can now claim her $1.1 million prize, minus the cost of the bin search, which she'd already agreed to pay. Inspired by the win, the team at the waste collection site bought a scratch card of their own as a memento. To their surprise, they won $58.
2: Chantal Hartle reporting. From birthdays to weddings, balloons have long been part of life's biggest celebrations. But they take years to decompose, often releasing toxic chemicals and killing marine animals who eat the fragments by mistake. Now, scientists here in the UK say they've developed the world's first truly biodegradable party balloon. While other balloons on the market claim to be eco-friendly, they actually still take years to break down. The invention of the so-called bioloon grew out of the concerns of party planner Charlotte Mellier.
15: I was becoming incredibly frustrated with the large amount of balloon waste. And there was one day, one pivotal moment for me back in 2020. I was stood in a hotel ballroom surrounded by thousands and thousands of pop balloons. And that was a straw that broke the camel's back. I thought, I've had enough of this. And that led me down a rabbit hole of research into latex, latex balloons, and ultimately how they are not currently biodegradable.
2: Charlotte then decided to fund PhD student Juliana Cumming to work on a solution at Imperial College London.
16: Traditional balloons are made from natural latex, which is biodegradable, but they're put through a process called sulfur vulcanization, and it's this process which prevents them from biodegrading. So instead of inventing a new material, what we decided to do was make a polymer blend of a modified natural latex and a biodegradable polymer and remove the sulfur vulcanization process. So we showed that our material could reach the same bubble height as a natural latex balloon. It just required half the pressure in order to do so. So it looks the same, it feels the same, it functions the same as a balloon. It's just made in a different way. It's designed to fit into the existing infrastructure. So that sort of minimizes its adoption into the industry. We've had a lot of interest from manufacturers. So we hope that it's going to take off fairly quickly.
2: Juliana Cumming. Coming up in this podcast...
17: She surfs on her own, where I push her into waves and she rides them on her own. So we do it all. And she's got so much experience and she's such a great swimmer.
2: We hear from the winners of the World Surfing Championships for dogs. You're listening to The Happy Pod. Now to a story of incredible resilience by a group of athletes from Afghanistan. In the 5 years since the Taliban returned to power in the country, the rights of women and girls have been eroded. But against the odds, Afghanistan's women footballers, who are now dotted across the globe, have found their way back together. They're now playing as a national team after FIFA changed its rules, allowing them to officially represent Afghanistan. The BBC's Mujibur Nawruzi followed their journey as they travelled to New Zealand for their first match since that rule change.
18: A song for Afghanistan. Sang by players who have travelled from across the world for two friendlies in Auckland against the Cook Islands.
19: Well, we want Afghanistan to be free, and we want Afghan girls and women to be free to be able to choose who they want to be.
18: Najma and her teammates were scattered around the world. Now they are back together, since FIFA allowed Afghanistan's team in exile back into international football.
20: Good. Chin up just a bit. You're defiant, okay? Good.
18: As the players are presented with their match day kit, Najma reflects on the last 5 years.
19: We are getting older and older, and we haven't got a new generation that is very concerning for the new generation. We want to be their role models, and we want the younger girls to look up at us, and they were like, they did it. We want to do it as well. We want to keep their dreams alive.
20: Good, nice and strong.
0: I was bullied throughout high school, and football gave me the confidence to be who I am today and to be able to speak loud.
18: Mursal, who has settled in Australia, has painted her nails with various pictures. She tells us what they mean.
0: I wanted to use this platform to advocate for the women of Afghanistan who haven't been allowed to study for the past 5 years. Obviously the book, The Rose, who is a representation of women, and the flags, and the date, August 15th, and the date that Afghanistan fell.
18: Having won the chance to represent Afghanistan, for many of the players, football has become more than a game.
19: A lot of my friends and family is back home, and still I'm missing them every single day. And there is nothing I can do except playing football and using the football as our biggest platform with the media to be their voices.
18: It is finally match day. The aim is to rebuild Afghanistan's team in exile and to compete for a place at the 2028 Olympic Games. Afghanistan lost both matches to the Cook Islands.
21: Girls, I'm so proud of our young players who played today.
18: After exile, simply wearing their country's colours again is a victory.
6: I will be proud of the team and proud of myself that I was part of the journey and we made the history by being the first.
2: Mujuba Nuruzi with that report. This week, there was a truly remarkable discovery just off the coast of Sicily, an ancient Roman shipwreck complete with its cargo. Italy's culture minister has described it as one of the most important underwater archaeological discoveries of recent years. And it was found purely by chance by a man called Giacomo De Mola, who was free diving without an oxygen tank in training for a spearfishing competition. He spoke to my colleague, Tim Franks.
7: We was actually searching with the sonar for the rocks and for some structure where fish can hide. At some point, in the bottom of 46 meters of depth, we saw in the monitor some very strange structure. And at the beginning, we was thinking that this was a rock, but it was strange. It was very big and was different from the other ones that we already found in the area. And I decided to go down and check it out.
22: Presumably you didn't have very long down there. So how long was it before you realized, oh my goodness, this is not a rock?
7: Yes, of course. Usually one dive in free diving for me in those depths is around 2 minutes 15, 2 minutes 30, maximum 2:40. And just to go down, it takes you around 50, 60 seconds. So, I mean, you don't have a lot of time down in the bottom. The visibility was not very good. And I see something that in the beginning I was thinking was a big rock. But when I was more close and I reached the bottom, and I realized that it was amphoras.
22: Amphoras, yeah, absolutely. I mean, and I've seen the pictures. It's a very distinctive shape. The jars that they used back in Roman era with the two handles and the narrow neck and the oval belly of the jar. And you could see, what, dozens of them?
7: I was thinking around 300. But after when I called the Carabinieri and another archaeologist team,
22: sure.
7: And they measured the wreck that they say is 21 meters long, 6 meters wide, and around 2-3 meters of height. So they calculated that the amphoras could be like 800, 900, something like this.
22: It's amazing, isn't it, Giacomo, that you can find a wreck like this with its cargo, a cargo-like amphora, still intact.
7: Yeah, the thing exceptional is that they are intact. It's like the time has stopped. Most of the amphoras was down of the sand, of the mud. But last winter, they had very bad weather in Sicily. I think that could be with very big waves and currents. Part of the sand, of the mud, went away from the wreck, and I was able to find it.
22: It will be a moment that will stay with you for a very, very long time.
7: for sure. I start now to realize also the dimension of the discover, because when I was there, yes, okay, it was a big emotion. I mean, okay, but I was not sure that this could be so important, so amazing that all the journalists called me and, you know, it's strange also.
2: Freediver Giacomo De Mola. Children are often told to spend less time on screens and more time outdoors. But for many families, that's easier said than done. A recent survey here in the UK found that nearly half of parents feel their child doesn't have a safe place to play outside. To combat this, cities across the country are now embracing Play Streets schemes, giving residents more power to close off roads to traffic and create temporary playgrounds right outside their doors. The BBC's Kate McGough went to one in Leeds to see the difference it's making.
1: There's two ends of the street blocked off with wheelie bins and a sign saying road closed. And we've got scooters, we've got chalk. Basically, kids just having a nice time playing in front of their house, which normally they wouldn't be able to do. Beth, tell us who you're here with today.
4: I'm here with my two daughters, my son, my brother and my two nephews.
1: What do you think of the idea of a play street?
4: It's absolutely amazing. It is a safe environment. The roads are blocked off and there's no cars that can come speeding up, and the children, they love it.
8: Where is it?
1: Aidan?
23: Yeah?
1: What do you think of the play street?
23: It's very fun. Everyone can ride like scooters and play with chalk, and the boys over there can play football.
1: Tell me what your name is.
24: Mohammed.
1: And how old are you?
24: 10.
1: And what would you say to someone about doing a play street like this?
24: Good idea, because lots of children will come and then the children will be excited and they'll have something to do in the summer holidays.
25: Around 100 councils across the UK currently have play street policies in place, with over 1,600 streets taking up the chance to temporarily close to traffic. But Wales and Scotland have gone further and made it a legal requirement for councils to ensure there are enough opportunities for children to play across their local area. Campaigners like Play England want to see the same thing happen in England. In Leeds, the council is already factoring a child's access to play into many of its decisions.
26: You do this really like hyper-local research.
25: Jen Rutherford is Play Strategy Officer for the city.
26: Play is everyone's business across the city because it feeds into how you design your streets and spaces. So we're working very closely with planning in Leeds about how we can make it so that developers, when we're building new spaces in our city, are focusing on children, young people, and are designing through that lens of play as well. It's like, are we interested in happier, healthier childhoods? If we are, we need to prioritise play and we need to invest in play as well.
2: Kate McGough. We end with the story of a dog that's become a pro surfer and an internet sensation. The annual World Dog Surfing Championship in California sees pets of all breeds and sizes hitting the waves. And the top prize for this year went to Rippin' Rosie the Labrador, who carved her way to victory with a series of impressive rides. My colleagues Sean Farrington and Laura McGee spoke to her proud owner, Steve Drotter.
27: I'm a lifetime surfer. I've been surfing for 40 years, and I've always had the dream of surfing with my Labrador. Well, Rosie, I had my kids paddle around her on their stand-up paddle boards on a lake when she was 7 months old. And she sat there and watched and said, okay, well, that's where I'm supposed to be with the family. She got on the board. We paddled on a lake for about 3 weeks and came back and caught little small waves and gradually got so we could surf all kinds of different waves. And we surfed together, oh my gosh, four or five times a week.
28: So did you know about the World Dog Surfing Championships before you saw Rosie's talents?
27: I did. So once we started surfing, we're like, oh my gosh, we knew people that had been in these contests. So it's like, oh, we're surfing. We might as well do the contest too. So when she was one, we did our first contest. And, you know, she did well. We came home with some medals and we were quite proud of her. And just over the years, she's just gotten better and better and better.
29: Can I ask, do you get nervous watching her out there doing her thing? Because I'm reading here that she was on waves 1 to 2 feet in height. Do you get a little bit concerned about how she's going to handle it out there?
27: Well, I mean, she has so much experience. We surfed together on a stand-up paddleboard We surf together on a regular surfboard where I lie down and like traditional surfing. And then she surfs on her own where I push her into waves and she rides them on her own. And she's such a great swimmer. She's got a life jacket, so she's totally safe. And I'm not going to put her in a situation where she's in harm's way. I've got a lot of experience, so I know how to keep both of us safe.
28: So in the competition, you're not on with her at all?
27: In this competition, she surfed by herself and I pushed her into waves. And then we surfed together on a stand-up paddleboard. And then we surfed together on a regular prone board where we lie down. And on those times, she's on the end of the board and I'm on the back of the board. And when she's on her own, she's right in the middle, moving, positioning herself, however she works best on the wave.
28: And what is it about Rosie, do you think, now that you've known her for so many years, why, if people are thinking, I wonder if my Labrador fancy a bit of that, what works? What is it about her?
27: Well, I think that the first thing you have to do is you've really got to develop a relationship with your dog, you know, where you train with your dog and develop that trust. Rosie and I did that going over obstacles, doing basic obedience training, and then never give your dog the bad experiences. Start out little, small waves. Don't push them too far, too fast, and then they'll love what they're doing.
2: 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And that's all from the Happy Pod for now. 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This edition was mixed and produced by Rachel Bulkley. The editor is Karen Martin. And I'm Helena Burke. Until next time, goodbye.
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5: BBC News with Janet Jalil. South Korea says joint military exercises with United States have begun, hours after President Trump said he would substantially scale them back. He said his very good relationship with the North Korean leader Kim Jong-un was a factor in his decision. Mr. Trump described the drills as costly and hostile. Hamas has urged President Trump's Board of Peace to compel Israel to accept the US-backed Gaza peace plan. The group issued the statement after its leader held rare talks with Mr. Trump's son-in-law, Jared Kushner, in Egypt. Zambia's government says the security forces there have seized weapons and arrested 11 people involved in an alleged insurrection plot. A statement said the main opposition candidate in last Thursday's presidential election was found at the scene of the raid in Lusaka. Officials in the German town of Moscow have told some residents to leave as a huge fire burns in neighbouring Belgium. Aircraft are helping efforts to contain the wildfire, which is Belgium's biggest on record. In Spain, a soldier was killed while battling to save a 1,000-year-old monastery. In football, Cameroon have won the Women's Africa Cup of Nations for the first time. They thrashed Malawi 3-0 in the final in Morocco. The British sprinter Amy Hunt has become the first athlete to win 4 gold medals at the European Athletics Championships. She broke the record with victory as part of Great Britain's mixed 4x100m relay team in Birmingham. Indian officials are enforcing new security measures at the World Badminton Championships, which begin in Delhi later today, to protect athletes and fans from monkeys. Organisers have installed new doors, anti-pest gel and netting to stop the monkeys. BBC News.
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2: A very good morning to you and welcome once again to Daybreak with me, Muriel Deesa, only on Talk 100.3. We're part of the Fun Asia Network. Now, Indian Embassy in Abu Dhabi announces walk-in passport services for some Indian expats in the UAE. Five categories of applicants can now access walk-in slots at 16 ICAC centres by Al Hind. But before we get into that, you need to get this website. If you don't have it, please reach us out on 058686 1003. It's very simple. It's called consularsevainuae.com, and that's what you require. Why? Because this has everything to do with your passports. The Indian Embassy in Abu Dhabi has announced that walk-in appointments for select categories of passport, visa and attestation applicants will now be accepted at all 16 Indian consular application centres across the UAE. The move is aimed at streamlining the process of submission of applications for passport services and to ensure quality public service delivery. Now, the mission said in an announcement on social media on Sunday. A while ago, if you remember, we did speak about this. There were only two slots initially that were available, 9 a.m. in the morning and 9 p.m. in the night. And these were online, slots where you could take a reservation out there. But right now, you can also access the walk-in. But who can access it and when? So walk-in appointments will be available between 9 a.m. and 1 p.m. at all centers which are run by outsourced service provider Al Hind Tours and Travels. The service will operate on a first-come, first-served basis for the following categories. One is Tatkal passport applications. Then you have newborns. Then you have emergency certificates, that is your EC applications. Then you have senior citizens aged 60 and above and people of determination. Now, people booking is still preferred, and rather prior booking is still preferred. So while the above categories are now eligible to walk in without prior approval, the embassy has clarified that applications who book a slot in advance through consularsevainuae.com will be attended to as per their scheduled appointment time. Very important for you to get a download with this is concerned. So walk-in applicants, on the other hand, will be accommodated depending on the slot availability at each centre. But where do you apply? Now, applicants can find the list of 16 ICAC locations across the UAE and book their appointments where preferred through the official portal. We've been telling you about this, Consular Seva in UAE. The announcement comes after a massive rush following the transition to the new service provider for Indian consular passport and visa application processes. Due to legal hurdles that partially disrupted the service for almost a month. So after weeks of rush and pending applications at the ICACs that opened on July 22nd, the system has been streamlined. This is according to the Consul General of India, that is, Dr. E. Vishnuvardhan Reddy. Now, speaking at the 80th Indian Independence Day celebrations at the Indian Consulate in Dubai on Saturday, Dr. Reddy has revealed improvements in passport processing. Now, he noted that pending Tatkal, that is the fast-track system for urgent applications at a higher fee and irregular applications had been cleared, with normal passports now processed within 5 working days and Tatkal applications dispatched within 3 days at the centre in Dubai and Northern Emirates. Earlier this month, he also confirmed that walk-ins were available to applicants for Tatkal cases, newborn and applicants of emergency certificates, a one-way travel document for those who do not have a valid passport. The Indian Embassy has also now confirmed walk-in services for wider categories of the applicants of all ICACs. Now, the Indian missions in the UAE, which cater to about 4.5 million strong Indian expat community here, process the highest number of passport applications outside India. But if you want to get a download where the link is concerned, just type passport and send it to us, or Indian passport, whatever is more convenient to you, if it's safe to do so, on 058686 1003. My name is Muriel Deesa. You keep it locked to Talk 100.3. We are part of the Fun Asia Network. Start sending me your messages right now so that in the meantime, I could revert to you at the earliest.
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2: 10:46 on the clock. A very good morning to you. And well, you missed a whole bunch of information today. I mean, we had such fun in the mornings. We were talking to you about the marketing tools, 50, ads that actually made it to the top. Not 50 ads, actually, 50 marketing tools and advertisements that were etched in our memory just because of the pure recall that it had in store. From talking to you about your Nirma ads, to talking to you about your Dairy Milk ads, we listed so many. And so many of you actually started sending us messages just because of the recall of just a line or just, the thought of it. And I thought that was really, really brilliant. I'm not too sure whether you got that information. We'll try and do a roundup of that. Not today, but certainly on some other days. But we were also talking to you about accident-free day. If you're not too sure as to how that has panned out for you, then you've got to start messaging me on 05-8686-1003. We're talking about accident-free day. And you know, this does take place every time the children go back to school. It is the first day of school, just to ensure that, we are behaving ourselves out on the roads and we are driving safely. But if you're not too sure how to get your hands on that, it's very simple. Just get onto Ministry of Interior website and you'll have all the information there. We were also taking you through job-seeking platforms and the opportunities that are available if you are in the media industry, if you are into corporate, professional, in anything in the corporate space, anything in the network space. Then also you have logistics and transport, that's what I meant, engineering, construction, couple of them looking out for employees over there, looking out for some good candidates, retail, sales and beauty as well. There are a few walk-in interviews that have been opened up in that space. Construction opening up, asset management too. Also, a couple of infrastructures looking forward.
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That's exactly what I mean. Well, it does happen, right? It is live radio, so there is only so much that you can do with it. And when things happen, things happen. But right now, we're talking to you about jobs and the way forward. If you didn't quite catch that information, not a problem. We're here to assist you with everything possible. We also spoke to you about how to get your hands, or rather, how to get rid of that 4 black points. Well, it is now time that you start sending me those messages. Again, another interesting piece of news. You have quit banning tobacco nicotine products for under 21s from Jan 2027. Quite interesting. So Kuwait has introduced sweeping new rules governing the sale and circulation of tobacco and nicotine products under the ministerial decision of 237 of 2026 issued by Health Minister Dr. Ahmad Al-Awadhi. According to Kuwaiti local media, the rules include a ban on grocery stores selling tobacco and nicotine products to anyone under 21 as part of the efforts to promote public health and reduce the health, economic and social harms associated with their use. Also, the new rules will take into effect on the 1st of Jan 2027. Now, the decision applies to all tobacco and nicotine products and nicotine delivery systems, including, e-cigarettes, heated tobacco products and devices, nicotine liquids and cartridges, also nicotine pouches, oral and smokeless tobacco products, as well as newly developed products. Now, where sales are being banned, so the sale, display and distribution of these products will be prohibited in nurseries, kindergarten, school, institutes, universities, college and other public and private educational institutions. The ban will also cover public and private healthcare facilities, government ministries and institutions, sports clubs, health institutes, youth centres, then theatres, cinemas and facilities for children and young people. Sales will also be prohibited at grocery stores, mobile carts, temporary kiosks, exhibitions, entertainment events and vending machines. Now, the rules also ban sales through websites, apps, social media platforms, delivery service, as well as, at outlets located within 200 metres of educational institution. And this is according to the local Kuwaiti media. So at cooperative societies and parallel markets, the product may only be sold in designated areas under supervision and must not be placed where customers can access them directly without assistance. But what about the product requirements? Now, the decision bans the import, manufacture, then distribution, sale or storage of products that are of unknown origin or do not meet approved specifications. Now, product designed, packaged or marketed to appeal to children and young people are also prohibited, as are products that exceed approved limits for nicotine, ingredients or emissions. Now, all products must be registered and approved by the Ministry of Health, with manufacturers and suppliers required to disclose information about, including ingredients, then you have nicotine concentration, country of origin and batch details, according to local media. But what about health warnings, right? So health warnings, including text and images, must cover about 50% of the main display area of the packaging, according to local media. Where advertising and smoking restrictions are concerned, the decision also bans advertising, promotions, sponsorship, free samples, gifts, discounts for any of the covered products. Now, e-cigarettes and heated tobacco products will be subject to the same restrictions as smoking in public and enclosed areas where smoking is prohibited. Now, the Ministry of Health is in coordination with the relevant authorities, will oversee inspections, monitoring and enforcement, including recording violations as well. So this is really quite interesting an area, and certainly we will be looking at this at close. But right now, information that will do you good, let's quickly get into it. A very good morning and welcome once again to Daybreak with me, Muriel Deesa, only on Talk 100.3. We're part of the Fun Asia Network. Right now, we're talking to you about this. Sky Scanner names cheapest destinations from UAE this summer. So the travel platform highlights affordable late summer getaways, with September offering additional value for travelers seeking lower fares, less crowded destinations. Now, Skyscanner's latest travel data has identified several destinations across some of the most affordable return airfares from the UAE this summer, while also highlighting value for money destinations for September travelers and lesser known locations for those seeking alternatives to traditional holiday hotspots. Now, the travel platform said that as the school holiday season comes to an end, yes, we are aware of it, so all you parents can breathe finally. Travelers not tied to the academic calendar have an opportunity to plan
and late summer breaks at a competitive price. Now, according to Sky Scanner data, Muscat topped the list of most affordable destinations this summer, with average return fare from the UAE costing about 672 dirhams only. Then you have Medina at 982, then Baku 1700-ish, Budapest again at about 1300, Goa 1300 too. So the data also shows travellers seeking a European holiday can still find competitively priced options in destinations such as Baku and Budapest. Best value destinations in September. Now for travellers planning trips during September, Riyadh emerged as the most affordable destination analyzed by Skyscanner, with average round-trip fares at about 607. Other budget-friendly September destinations include Salalah at 648, Mumbai 748, Istanbul 836, Karachi at 944. Now, the platform also found average return fares of about 1,000 dirhams to destination, including New Delhi, Cairo, Medina as well. Now, alternative to popular holiday spots for travelers looking beyond the most searched destination, Skyscanner highlighted a number of less explored locations offering unique travel experience, like Krakow in Poland. Then you have Santorini in Greece. Oh my gosh, people love it. Faro in Portugal. Then you have Almaty, Kazakhstan, Tbilisi, Georgia. How is that? Oh gosh, how is that an alternative to popular holiday hotspots? I don't get it. Santorini is a popular holiday hotspot. Then you have Almaty is a popular hotspot. Tbilisi is a popular hotspot. Skyscanner noted that Budapest, then Giza, Krabi and Zanzibar stand out as they appear on both of the list of the cheapest summer destinations and among its less searched destination, offering travelers a combination of affordability and lower popularity as well. Now let's talk to you about flexibility, key to finding deals. So the company said airfare prices remain subject to availability and demand and encourage travelers to compare live prices before booking. It also advised travelers to remain flexible with travel dates and destination choices to maximize the kind of savings. Now authorities from Skyscanner said that the return to school offers a different travel opportunity for people not bound by the school calendar, and young travelers, couples and group of friends may find greater flexibility to compare a wide range of destination and departure dates when planning a trip in late summer. Now, apparently, Skyscanner, their data showed that the good value is not limited to the most popular destinations. Looking at destinations that register less search interest can actually help introduce travelers to, you know, options that they have never considered. While comparing live prices across different dates allows them to find the trip that best suits their plans and budget. Now, Skyscanner said that finding highlights, highlight actually growing opportunities for UAE travelers to secure affordable late summer holidays while exploring a broader range of international destinations. And that's the news we thought we'll bring forward to you. Do let me know what you're thinking where this is concerned. My name is Mural Desai. Keep it locked to Talk 100.3. We're part of the Fun Asia Network, which means it's time for some more conversations lined up right next. But not today. Tomorrow we'll continue more conversations tomorrow onto the show at 7 a.m. on the dot. All you have to do quite literally is just stay tuned. If there's anything that you need, please be very specific with your request on 0586861003. I will catch my breath right now, and I will see you tomorrow on the show. Take very good care of yourselves. Make sure that today is the first day of your week and you kickstart it on a brilliant note. Take very good care of yourselves. I'll see you tomorrow. Bye.

0: 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Henna Speedy Hair Color, covering the changes in the world and covering changes in your hair right now. 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
1: BBC News with Janet Jalil. South Korea says joint military exercises with United States have begun. Hours after back, he said his very good relationship with the North Korean leader Kim Jong-un was a factor decision. Mr. Trump described the drills as costly and hostile. Hamas has urged President Trump's Board of Peace to compel Israel to accept the US-backed Gaza peace plan. The group issued the statement after its leader held rare talks with Mr. Trump's son-in-law, Jared Kushner, in Egypt. Zambia's government says the security forces there have seized weapons and arrested 11 people involved in an alleged insurrection plot. A statement said the main opposition candidate in last Thursday's presidential election was found at the scene of the raid in Lusaka. Officials in the German town of Moscow have told some residents to leave as a huge fire burns in neighbouring Belgium. Aircraft are helping efforts to contain the wildfire, which is Belgium's biggest on record. In Spain, a soldier was killed while battling to save a 1,000-year-old monastery. In football, Cameroon have won the Women's Africa Cup of Nations for the first time. They thrashed Malawi 3-0 in the final in Morocco. The British sprinter Amy Hunt has become the first athlete to win 4 gold medals at the European Athletics Championships. She broke the record with victory as part of Great Britain's mixed 4x100m relay team in Birmingham. Indian officials are enforcing new security measures at the World Badminton Championships, which begin in Delhi later today, to protect athletes and fans from monkeys. Organisers have installed new doors, anti-pest gel and netting to stop the monkeys. BBC News.
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1: BBC News with Janet Jaleel. South Korea says joint military exercises with United States have begun, hours after President Trump said he would substantially scale them back. He said his very good relationship with the North Korean leader Kim Jong-un was a factor in his decision. Mr. Trump described the drills as costly and hostile. Hamas has urged President Trump's Board of Peace to compel Israel to accept the U.S.-backed Gaza peace plan. The group issued the statement after its leader held rare talks with Mr. Trump's son-in-law, Jared Kushner, in Egypt. Zambia's government says the security forces there have seized weapons and arrested 11 people involved in an alleged insurrection plot. A statement said the main opposition candidate in last Thursday's presidential election was found at the scene of the raid in Lusaka. Officials in the German town of Moscow have told some residents to leave as a huge fire burns in neighbouring Belgium. Aircraft are helping efforts to contain the wildfire, which is Belgium's biggest on record. In Spain, a soldier was killed while battling to save a 1,000-year-old monastery. In football, Cameroon have won the Women's Africa Cup of Nations for the first time. They thrashed Malawi 3-0 in the final in Morocco. The British sprinter Amy Hunt has become the first athlete to win 4 gold medals at the European Athletics Championships. She broke the record with victory as part of Great Britain's mixed 4x100m relay team in Birmingham. Indian officials are enforcing new security measures at the World Badminton Championships, which begin in Delhi later today, to protect athletes and fans from monkeys. Organisers have installed new doors, anti-pest gel and netting to stop the monkeys. BBC News.
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2: From the sports desk, this is Muriel Deesa. In football, Barcelona have agreed a deal to sign Spain captain Rodri from Manchester City for about £65 million. The 30-year-old, who won the Ballon d'Or in 2024, is set to sign a 4-year deal with the Spanish champions. The transfer is expected to be completed in the coming days. Rodri made 298 appearances across 7 trophy-laden seasons at City after joining them from Atletico Madrid in 2019 for a then-club record of £62.8 million. He missed much of 2024 and 2025 campaign after sustaining a serious knee injury, and parts of last season were disrupted by a hamstring issue. In tennis, Iga Swiatek secured her first WTA title of the season with a straight set victory over Elena Rybakina in the final of the Canadian Open on Thursday. The 6-time Grand Slam winner was cheered on by the crowd in Toronto as she beat world number 2 Elena 6-2, 6-3. Australian Open champion Elena struggled in the opening set and made 12 unforced errors, while Swiatek broke the player's serve twice and saved 2 break points of her own. In the second set, Elena was unable to break world number 8 Swiatek, and the Polish player clinched her 26th career title in 1 hour and 15 minutes. In Formula One, Formula One returns after its summer break as the second half of the 2026 season begins with a sprint weekend at the Dutch Grand Prix. This is also the last Dutch Grand Prix, as the event has not been renewed beyond this year. So the Orange Army will be out to support Max Verstappen racing on home soil for potentially the final time in his career. Max is yet to win a race this year, but could play a key role in the title race as Kimi Antonelli looks to remain in control of the Drivers' Championship. Kimi Antonelli leads Lewis Hamilton by 50 points and George Russell by 59 points, but that advantage could quickly disappear, particularly if Ferrari continue to bring upgrades. In cricket, Pat Cummins looked shell-shocked as he sat down for the post-match press conference at the Murara Stadium. He's experienced a losing test as captain before, only 9 times out of 39. He's experienced some shock defeats at home before too, including against West Indies at Gabba in 2024. But this loss to Bangladesh is different, an Australian team that was full of strength, that had won 11 out of their 13 test matches, was top of the World Test Championship table, having made the last 2 finals. And that's all from the Sports Desk with me, Muriel Deesa, only on Talk 100.3, part of the Fun Asia Network.
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2: BBC News with Janet Jalil. South Korea says joint military exercises with United States have begun, hours after President Trump said he would substantially scale them back. He said his very good relationship with the North Korean leader Kim Jong-un was a factor in his decision. Mr. Trump described the drills as costly and hostile. Hamas has urged President Trump's Board of Peace to compel Israel to accept the US-backed Gaza peace plan. The group issued the statement after its leader held rare talks with Mr. Trump's son-in-law, Jared Kushner, in Egypt. Zambia's government says the security forces there have seized weapons and arrested 11 people involved in an alleged insurrection plot. A statement said the main opposition candidate in last Thursday's presidential election was found at the scene of the raid in Lusaka. Officials in the German town of Moscow have told some residents to leave as a huge fire burns in neighbouring Belgium. Aircraft are helping efforts to contain the wildfire, which is Belgium's biggest on record. In Spain, a soldier was killed while battling to save a 1,000-year-old monastery. In football, Cameroon have won the Women's Africa Cup of Nations for the first time. They thrashed Malawi 3-0 in the final in Morocco. The British sprinter Amy Hunt has become the first athlete to win 4 gold medals at the European Athletics Championships. She broke the record with victory as part of Great Britain's mixed 4x100m relay team in Birmingham. Indian officials are enforcing new security measures at the World Badminton Championships, which begin in Delhi later today, to protect athletes and fans from monkeys. Organisers have installed new doors, anti-pest gel and netting to stop the monkeys. BBC News.
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1: BBC News with Janet Jaleel. South Korea says joint military exercises with United States have begun, hours after President Trump said he would substantially scale them back. He said his very good relationship with the North Korean leader Kim Jong-un was a factor in his decision. Mr. Trump described the drills as costly and hostile. Hamas has urged President Trump's Board of Peace to compel Israel to accept the US-backed Gaza peace plan. The group issued the statement after its leader held rare talks with Mr. Trump's son-in-law, Jared Kushner, in Egypt. Zambia's government says the security forces there have seized weapons and arrested 11 people involved in an alleged insurrection plot. A statement said the main opposition candidate in last Thursday's presidential election was found at the scene of the raid in Lusaka. Officials in the German town of Moscow have told some residents to leave as a huge fire burns in neighbouring Belgium. Aircraft are helping efforts to contain the wildfire, which is Belgium's biggest on record. In Spain, a soldier was killed while battling to save a 1,000-year-old monastery. In football, Cameroon have won the Women's Africa Cup of Nations for the first time. They thrashed Malawi 3-0 in the final in Morocco. The British sprinter Amy Hunt has become the first athlete to win 4 gold medals at the European Athletics Championships. She broke the record with victory as part of Great Britain's mixed 4x100m relay team in Birmingham. Indian officials are enforcing new security measures at the World Badminton Championships, which begin in Delhi later today, to protect athletes and fans from monkeys. Organisers have installed new doors, anti-pest gel and netting to stop the monkeys. BBC News.
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2: BBC News with Janet Jalil. South Korea says joint military exercises with United States have begun, hours after President Trump said he would substantially scale them back. He said his very good relationship with the North Korean leader Kim Jong-un was a factor in his decision. Mr. Trump described the drills as costly and hostile. Hamas has urged President Trump's Board of Peace to compel Israel to accept the US-backed Gaza peace plan. The group issued the statement after its leader held rare talks with Mr. Trump's son-in-law, Jared Kushner, in Egypt. Zambia's government says the security forces there have seized weapons and arrested 11 people involved in an alleged insurrection plot. A statement said the main opposition candidate in last Thursday's presidential election was found at the scene of the raid in Lusaka. Officials in the German town of Moscow have told some residents to leave as a huge fire burns in neighbouring Belgium. Aircraft are helping efforts to contain the wildfire, which is Belgium's biggest on record. In Spain, a soldier was killed while battling to save a 1,000-year-old monastery. In football, Cameroon have won the Women's Africa Cup of Nations for the first time. They thrashed Malawi 3-0 in the final in Morocco. The British sprinter Amy Hunt has become the first athlete to win 4 gold medals at the European Athletics Championships. She broke the record with victory as part of Great Britain's mixed 4x100m relay team in Birmingham. Indian officials are enforcing new security measures at the World Badminton Championships, which begin in Delhi later today, to protect athletes and fans from monkeys. Organisers have installed new doors, anti-pest gel and netting to stop the monkeys. BBC News.
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1: BBC News with Janet Jaleel. South Korea says joint military exercises with United States have begun, hours after President Trump said he would substantially scale them back. He said his very good relationship with the North Korean leader Kim Jong-un was a factor in his decision. Mr. Trump described the drills as costly and hostile. Hamas has urged President Trump's Board of Peace to compel Israel to accept the US-backed Gaza peace plan. The group issued the statement after its leader held rare talks with Mr. Trump's son-in-law, Jared Kushner, in Egypt. Zambia's government says the security forces there have seized weapons and arrested 11 people involved in an alleged insurrection plot. A statement said the main opposition candidate in last Thursday's presidential election was found at the scene of the raid in Lusaka. Officials in the German town of Moscow have told some residents to leave as a huge fire burns in neighbouring Belgium. Aircraft are helping efforts to contain the wildfire, which is Belgium's biggest on record. In Spain, a soldier was killed while battling to save a 1,000-year-old monastery. In football, Cameroon have won the Women's Africa Cup of Nations for the first time. They thrashed Malawi 3-0 in the final in Morocco. The British sprinter Amy Hunt has become the first athlete to win 4 gold medals at the European Athletics Championships. She broke the record with victory as part of Great Britain's mixed 4x100m relay team in Birmingham. Indian officials are enforcing new security measures at the World Badminton Championships, which begin in Delhi later today, to protect athletes and fans from monkeys. Organisers have installed new doors, anti-pest gel and netting to stop the monkeys. BBC News.
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2: From the sports desk, this is Muriel Deesa. In football, Barcelona have agreed a deal to sign Spain captain Rodri from Manchester City for about £65 million. The 30-year-old, who won the Ballon d'Or in 2024, is set to sign a 4-year deal with the Spanish champions. The transfer is expected to be completed in the coming days. Rodri made 298 appearances across 7 trophy-laden seasons at City after joining them from Atletico Madrid in 2019 for a then-club record of £62.8 million. He missed much of 2024 and 2025 campaign after sustaining a serious knee injury, and parts of last season were disrupted by a hamstring issue. In tennis, Iga Swiatek secured her first WTA title of the season with a straight set victory over Elena Rybakina in the final of the Canadian Open on Thursday. The 6-time Grand Slam winner was cheered on by the crowd in Toronto as she beat world number 2 Elena 6-2, 6-3. Australian Open champion Elena struggled in the opening set and made 12 unforced errors, while Swiatek broke the player's serve twice and saved 2 break points of her own. In the second set, Elena was unable to break world number 8 Swiatek, and the Polish player clinched her 26th career title in 1 hour and 15 minutes. In Formula One, Formula One returns after its summer break as the second half of the 2026 season begins with a sprint weekend at the Dutch Grand Prix. This is also the last Dutch Grand Prix, as the event has not been renewed beyond this year. So the Orange Army will be out to support Max Verstappen racing on home soil for potentially the final time in his career. Max is yet to win a race this year, but could play a key role in the title race as Kimi Antonelli looks to remain in control of the Drivers' Championship. Kimi Antonelli leads Lewis Hamilton by 50 points and George Russell by 59 points, but that advantage could quickly disappear, particularly if Ferrari continue to bring upgrades. In cricket, Pat Cummins looked shell-shocked as he sat down for the post-match press conference at the Murara Stadium. He's experienced losing test as captain before, only 9 times out of 39. He's experienced some shock defeats at home before too, including against West Indies at Gabba in 2024. But this loss to Bangladesh is different, an Australian team that was full of strength, that had won 11 out of their 13 test matches, was top of the World Test Championship table, having made the last 2 finals. And that's all from the Sports Desk with me, Muriel Deesa, only on Talk 100.3, part of the Funisha Network.
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2: BBC News with Janet Jalil. South Korea says joint military exercises with the United States have begun, hours after President Trump said he would substantially scale them back. He said his very good relationship with the North Korean leader Kim Jong-un was a factor in his decision. Mr. Trump described the drills as costly and hostile. Hamas has urged President Trump's Board of Peace to compel Israel to accept the US-backed Gaza peace plan. The group issued the statement after its leader held rare talks with Mr. Trump's son-in-law, Jared Kushner, in Egypt. Zambia's government says the security forces there have seized weapons and arrested 11 people involved in an alleged insurrection plot. A statement said the main opposition candidate in last Thursday's presidential election was found at the scene of the raid in Lusaka. Officials in the German town of Moscow have told some residents to leave as a huge fire burns in neighbouring Belgium. Aircraft are helping efforts to contain the wildfire, which is Belgium's biggest on record. In Spain, a soldier was killed while battling to save a 1,000-year-old monastery. In football, Cameroon have won the Women's Africa Cup of Nations for the first time. They thrashed Malawi 3-0 in the final in Morocco. The British sprinter Amy Hunt has become the first athlete to win 4 gold medals at the European Athletics Championships. She broke the record with victory as part of Great Britain's mixed 4x100m relay team in Birmingham. Indian officials are enforcing new security measures at the World Badminton Championships, which begin in Delhi later today, to protect athletes and fans from monkeys. Organisers have installed new doors, anti-pest gel and netting to stop the monkeys. BBC News.
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1: BBC News with Janet Jaleel. South Korea says joint military exercises with United States have begun, hours after President Trump said he would substantially scale them back. He said his very good relationship with the North Korean leader Kim Jong-un was a factor in his decision. Mr. Trump described the drills as costly and hostile. Hamas has urged President Trump's Board of Peace to compel Israel to accept the US-backed Gaza peace plan. The group issued the statement after its leader held rare talks with Mr. Trump's son-in-law, Jared Kushner, in Egypt. Zambia's government says the security forces there have seized weapons and arrested 11 people involved in an alleged insurrection plot. A statement said the main opposition candidate in last Thursday's presidential election was found at the scene of the raid in Lusaka. Officials in the German town of Moscow have told some residents to leave as a huge fire burns in neighbouring Belgium. Aircraft are helping efforts to contain the wildfire, which is Belgium's biggest on record. In Spain, a soldier was killed while battling to save a 1,000-year-old monastery. In football, Cameroon have won the Women's Africa Cup of Nations for the first time. They thrashed Malawi 3-0 in the final in Morocco. The British sprinter Amy Hunt has become the first athlete to win 4 gold medals at the European Athletics Championships. She broke the record with victory as part of Great Britain's mixed 4x100m relay team in Birmingham. Indian officials are enforcing new security measures at the World Badminton Championships, which begin in Delhi later today, to protect athletes and fans from monkeys. Organisers have installed new doors, anti-pest gel and netting to stop the monkeys. BBC News.
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2: BBC News with Janet Jaleel. South Korea says joint military exercises with United States have begun, hours after President Trump said he would substantially scale them back. He said his very good relationship with the North Korean leader Kim Jong-un was a factor in his decision. Mr. Trump described the drills as costly and hostile. Hamas has urged President Trump's Board of Peace to compel Israel to accept the US-backed Gaza peace plan. The group issued the statement after its leader held rare talks with Mr. Trump's son-in-law, Jared Kushner, in Egypt. Zambia's government says the security forces there have seized weapons and arrested 11 people involved in an alleged insurrection plot. A statement said the main opposition candidate in last Thursday's presidential election was found at the scene of the raid in Lusaka. Officials in the German town of Moscow have told some residents to leave as a huge fire burns in neighbouring Belgium. Aircraft are helping efforts to contain the wildfire, which is Belgium's biggest on record. In Spain, a soldier was killed while battling to save a 1,000-year-old monastery. In football, Cameroon have won the Women's Africa Cup of Nations for the first time. They thrashed Malawi 3-0 in the final in Morocco. The British sprinter Amy Hunt has become the first athlete to win 4 gold medals at the European Athletics Championships. She broke the record with victory as part of Great Britain's mixed 4x100m relay team in Birmingham. Indian officials are enforcing new security measures at the World Badminton Championships, which begin in Delhi later today, to protect athletes and fans from monkeys. Organisers have installed new doors, anti-pest gel and netting to stop the monkeys. BBC News.
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1: BBC News with Janet Jaleel. South Korea says joint military exercises with the United States have begun, hours after President Trump said he would substantially scale them back. He said his very good relationship with the North Korean leader Kim Jong-un was a factor in his decision. Mr. Trump described the drills as costly and hostile. Hamas has urged President Trump's Board of Peace to compel Israel to accept the US-backed Gaza peace plan. The group issued the statement after its leader held rare talks with Mr. Trump's son-in-law, Jared Kushner, in Egypt. Zambia's government says the security forces there have seized weapons and arrested 11 people involved in an alleged insurrection plot. A statement said the main opposition candidate in last Thursday's presidential election was found at the scene of the raid in Lusaka. Officials in the German town of Moscow have told some residents to leave as a huge fire burns in neighbouring Belgium. Aircraft are helping efforts to contain the wildfire, which is Belgium's biggest on record. In Spain, a soldier was killed while battling to save a 1,000-year-old monastery. In football, Cameroon have won the Women's Africa Cup of Nations for the first time. They thrashed Malawi 3-0 in the final in Morocco. The British sprinter Amy Hunt has become the first athlete to win 4 gold medals at the European Athletics Championships. She broke the record with victory as part of Great Britain's mixed 4x100m relay team in Birmingham. Indian officials are enforcing new security measures at the World Badminton Championships, which begin in Delhi later today, to protect athletes and fans from monkeys. Organisers have installed new doors, anti-pest gel and netting to stop the monkeys. BBC News.
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2: BBC News with Janet Jaleel. South Korea says joint military exercises with United States have begun, hours after President Trump said he would substantially scale them back. He said his very good relationship with the North Korean leader Kim Jong-un was a factor in his decision. Mr. Trump described the drills as costly and hostile. Hamas has urged President Trump's Board of Peace to compel Israel to accept the US-backed Gaza peace plan. The group issued the statement after its leader held rare talks with Mr. Trump's son-in-law, Jared Kushner, in Egypt. Zambia's government says the security forces there have seized weapons and arrested 11 people involved in an alleged insurrection plot. A statement said the main opposition candidate in last Thursday's presidential election was found at the scene of the raid in Lusaka. Officials in the German town of Moscow have told some residents to leave as a huge fire burns in neighbouring Belgium. Aircraft are helping efforts to contain the wildfire, which is Belgium's biggest on record. In Spain, a soldier was killed while battling to save a 1,000-year-old monastery. In football, Cameroon have won the Women's Africa Cup of Nations for the first time. They thrashed Malawi 3-0 in the final in Morocco. The British sprinter Amy Hunt has become the first athlete to win 4 gold medals at the European Athletics Championships. She broke the record with victory as part of Great Britain's mixed 4x100m relay team in Birmingham. Indian officials are enforcing new security measures at the World Badminton Championships, which begin in Delhi later today, to protect athletes and fans from monkeys. Organisers have installed new doors, anti-pest gel and netting to stop the monkeys. BBC News.
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1: BBC News with Janet Jaleel. South Korea says joint military exercises with United States have begun, hours after President Trump said he would substantially scale them back. He said his very good relationship with the North Korean leader Kim Jong-un was a factor in his decision. Mr. Trump described the drills as costly and hostile. Hamas has urged President Trump's Board of Peace to compel Israel to accept the U.S.-backed Gaza peace plan. The group issued the statement after its leader held rare talks with Mr. Trump's son-in-law, Jared Kushner, in Egypt. Zambia's government says the security forces there have seized weapons and arrested 11 people involved in an alleged insurrection plot. A statement said the main opposition candidate in last Thursday's presidential election was found at the scene of the raid in Lusaka. Officials in the German town of Moscow have told some residents to leave as a huge fire burns in neighbouring Belgium. Aircraft are helping efforts to contain the wildfire, which is Belgium's biggest on record. In Spain, a soldier was killed while battling to save a 1,000-year-old monastery. In football, Cameroon have won the Women's Africa Cup of Nations for the first time. They thrashed Malawi 3-0 in the final in Morocco. The British sprinter Amy Hunt has become the first athlete to win 4 gold medals at the European Athletics Championships. She broke the record with victory as part of Great Britain's mixed 4x100m relay team in Birmingham. Indian officials are enforcing new security measures at the World Badminton Championships, which begin in Delhi later today, to protect athletes and fans from monkeys. Organisers have installed new doors, anti-pest gel and netting to stop the monkeys. BBC News.
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2: BBC News with Emily Thomas. The Chinese leader Xi Jinping has praised the suppression of the Tiananmen Square demonstrations in a rare mention of the 1989 democracy protests. His comments came during a speech marking the centenary of the birth of one of his predecessors, Jiang Zemin. Zambia's main opposition party has rejected government accusations that its members were involved in plotting an insurrection at the time of last week's election. The NRPUP said several of its members were arrested in a raid on the home of its leader, Brian Mundabile. Heavy fighting has been reported in the Somali city of Baidoa, where forces loyal to a former regional leader have clashed with the federal army. There are reports of civilian casualties. The French Prime Minister, Sébastien Lecornu, has been jeered during a visit to the coastal commune of Le Porge, where almost 200 homes burned down during recent wildfires. Angry residents said the government's response had been insufficient. The pharmaceutical giant AstraZeneca has halted its trial of a new lung cancer treatment. It's the second recent setback for the company, which last month ended trials of a heart disease treatment. The French footballer Yael Trapi is in intensive care after he reportedly lost consciousness while swimming in a pool in Sardinia. The striker plays for the Italian top-flight team Cagliari. An unusual rescue operation has taken place on the Greek island of Crete after a vulture refused to budge from the wing of a plane which was about to take off. Firefighters were called in to remove the bird. And that's the latest world news from the BBC.
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1: BBC News with Emily Thomas. The Chinese leader Xi Jinping has praised the suppression of the Tiananmen Square demonstrations in a rare mention of the 1989 democracy protests. His comments came during a speech marking the centenary of the birth of one of his predecessors, Jiang Zemin. Zambia's main opposition party has rejected government accusations that its members were involved in plotting an insurrection at the time of last week's election. The NRPUP said several of its members were arrested in a raid on the home of its leader, Brian Mundabile. Heavy fighting has been reported in the Somali city of Baidoa, where forces loyal to a former regional leader have clashed with the federal army. There are reports of civilian casualties. The French Prime Minister, Sébastien Lecornu, has been jeered during a visit to the coastal commune of Le Porge, where almost 200 homes burned down during recent wildfires. Angry residents said the government's response had been insufficient. The pharmaceutical giant AstraZeneca has halted its trial of a new lung cancer treatment. It's the second recent setback for the company, which last month ended trials of a heart disease treatment. The French footballer Yael Trappi is in intensive care after he reportedly lost consciousness while swimming in a pool in Sardinia. The striker plays for the Italian top-flight team Cagliari. An unusual rescue operation has taken place on the Greek island of Crete after a vulture refused to budge from the wing of a plane which was about to take off. Firefighters were called in to remove the bird. And that's the latest world news from the BBC.
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2: BBC News with Emily Thomas. The Chinese leader Xi Jinping has praised the suppression of the Tiananmen Square demonstrations in a rare mention of the 1989 democracy protests. His comments came during a speech marking the centenary of the birth of one of his predecessors, Jiang Zemin. Zambia's main opposition party has rejected government accusations that its members were involved in plotting an insurrection at the time of last week's election. The NRPUP said several of its members were arrested in a raid on the home of its leader, Brian Mundabile. Heavy fighting has been reported in the Somali city of Baidoa, where forces loyal to a former regional leader have clashed with the federal army. There are reports of civilian casualties. The French Prime Minister, Sébastien Lecornu, has been jeered during a visit to the coastal commune of Le Porge, where almost 200 homes burned down during recent wildfires. Angry residents said the government's response had been insufficient. The pharmaceutical giant AstraZeneca has halted its trial of a new lung cancer treatment. It's the second recent setback for the company, which last month ended trials of a heart disease treatment. The French footballer Yael Trappi is in intensive care after he reportedly lost consciousness while swimming in a pool in Sardinia. The striker plays for the Italian top-flight team Cagliari. An unusual rescue operation has taken place on the Greek island of Crete after a vulture refused to budge from the wing of a plane which was about to take off. Firefighters were called in to remove the bird. And that's the latest world news from the BBC.
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1: BBC News with Emily Thomas. The Chinese leader Xi Jinping has praised the suppression of the Tiananmen Square demonstrations in a rare mention of the 1989 democracy protests. His comments came during a speech marking the centenary of the birth of one of his predecessors, Jiang Zemin. Zambia's main opposition party has rejected government accusations that its members were involved in plotting an insurrection at the time of last week's election. The NRPUP said several of its members were arrested in a raid on the home of its leader, Brian Mundabile. Heavy fighting has been reported in the Somali city of Baidoa, where forces loyal to a former regional leader have clashed with the federal army. There are reports of civilian casualties. The French Prime Minister Sébastien Lecornu has been jeered during a visit to the coastal commune of Le Pourge, where almost 200 homes burned down during recent wildfires. Angry residents said the government's response had been insufficient. The pharmaceutical giant AstraZeneca has halted its trial of a new lung cancer treatment. It's the second recent setback for the company, which last month ended trials of a heart disease treatment. The French footballer Yael Trappi is in intensive care after he reportedly lost consciousness while swimming in a pool in Sardinia. The striker plays for the Italian top-flight team Cagliari. An unusual rescue operation has taken place on the Greek island of Crete after a vulture refused to budge from the wing of a plane which was about to take off. Firefighters were called in to remove the bird. And that's the latest world news from the BBC.
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2: BBC News with Emily Thomas. The Chinese leader Xi Jinping has praised the suppression of the Tiananmen Square demonstrations in a rare mention of the 1989 democracy protests. His comments came during a speech marking the centenary of the birth of one of his predecessors, Jiang Zemin. Zambia's main opposition party has rejected government accusations that its members were involved in plotting an insurrection at the time of last week's election. The NRPUP said several of its members were arrested in a raid on the home of its leader, Brian Mundabile. Heavy fighting has been reported in the Somali city of Baidoa, where forces loyal to a former regional leader have clashed with the federal army. There are reports of civilian casualties. The French Prime Minister, Sébastien Lecornu, has been jeered during a visit to the coastal commune of Le Porge, where almost 200 homes burned down during recent wildfires. Angry residents said the government's response had been insufficient. The pharmaceutical giant AstraZeneca has halted its trial of a new lung cancer treatment. It's the second recent setback for the company, which last month ended trials of a heart disease treatment. The French footballer Yael Trappi is in intensive care after he reportedly lost consciousness while swimming in a pool in Sardinia. The striker plays for the Italian top-flight team Cagliari. An unusual rescue operation has taken place on the Greek island of Crete after a vulture refused to budge from the wing of a plane which was about to take off. Firefighters were called in to remove the bird. And that's the latest world news from the BBC.
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1: BBC News with Emily Thomas. The Chinese leader Xi Jinping has praised the suppression of the Tiananmen Square demonstrations in a rare mention of the 1989 democracy protests. His comments came during a speech marking the centenary of the birth of one of his predecessors, Jiang Zemin. Zambia's main opposition party has rejected government accusations that its members were involved in plotting an insurrection at the time of last week's election. The NRPUP said several of its members were arrested in a raid on the home of its leader, Brian Mundabile. Heavy fighting has been reported in the Somali city of Baidoa, where forces loyal to a former regional leader have clashed with the federal army. There are reports of civilian casualties. The French Prime Minister Sébastien Lecornu has been jeered during a visit to the coastal commune of Le Pourge, where almost 200 homes burned down during recent wildfires. Angry residents said the government's response had been insufficient. The pharmaceutical giant AstraZeneca has halted its trial of a new lung cancer treatment. It's the second recent setback for the company, which last month ended trials of a heart disease treatment. The French footballer Yael Trappi is in intensive care after he reportedly lost consciousness while swimming in a pool in Sardinia. The striker plays for the Italian top-flight team Cagliari. An unusual rescue operation has taken place on the Greek island of Crete after a vulture refused to budge from the wing of a plane which was about to take off. Firefighters were called in to remove the bird. And that's the latest world news from the BBC.
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